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0: The Morton James Public Library here in Nebraska City hosts the Lego Club on the first and third Monday of each month. 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
9: Lows dip down to about 47 tonight under partly cloudy skies. Westerly winds 5 to 10 miles per hour. Mainly sunny skies tomorrow. Daytime highs approaching 82. Lows dip down to about 60 tomorrow night. Mainly clear. Dry with temperatures above average Tuesday and Wednesday, and highs from the low 80s to the mid 80s. Looking further out, 84 Thursday, 90 Friday, and 88 on Saturday. I'm weatherology meteorologist Laura Lockwood on News Channel Nebraska. Right now, 69.
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1: Lows dip down to about 47 tonight under partly cloudy skies. Westerly winds 5 to 10 miles per hour. Mainly sunny skies tomorrow. Daytime highs approaching 82. Lows dip down to about 60 tomorrow night. Mainly clear. Dry with temperatures above average Tuesday and Wednesday, and highs from the low 80s to the mid 80s. Looking further out, 84 Thursday, 90 Friday, and 88 on Saturday. I'm weatherology meteorologist Laura Lockwood on News Channel Nebraska. Right now, 69.
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2: News. I'm Kathleen Maloney. Passengers who were stranded on a cruise ship infected with Hunter virus are finally headed home.
3: The CDC said it sent response teams to screen the passengers returning to the States who are now en route to the Air Force Base in Omaha, Nebraska. They'll be taken to the National Quarantine Unit at the University of Nebraska.
2: Fox's C.B. Cotton. The ship is sailing to the Netherlands to be disinfected. President Trump rejects Iran's response to the latest U.S. peace proposal.
4: The administration saying it's not at all what they had hoped for. The president wrote, "I have just read the response from Iran's so-called representatives. I don't like it. Totally unacceptable."
2: Fox's Alex Hogan. Iran state media saying the U.S. proposal amounts to surrender, the country instead making demands, including war reparations. 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
3: Lows dip down to about 47 tonight under partly cloudy skies, westerly winds 5 to 10 miles per hour. Mainly sunny skies tomorrow, daytime highs approaching 82. Lows dip down to about 60 tomorrow night, mainly clear. Dry with temperatures above average Tuesday and Wednesday and highs from the low 80s to the mid 80s. Looking further out, 84 Thursday, 90 Friday, and 88 on Saturday. I'm weatherology meteorologist Laura Lockwood on News Channel Nebraska. Right now, it's 68 degrees.
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2: Lows dip down to about 47. Tonight, under partly cloudy skies, westerly winds 5 to 10 miles per hour. Mainly sunny skies. Tomorrow, daytime highs approaching 82. Lows dip down to about 60. Tomorrow night, mainly clear. Dry with temperatures above average. Tuesday and Wednesday, and highs from the low 80s to the mid 80s. Looking further out, 84 Thursday, 90 Friday, and 88 on Saturday. I'm weatherology meteorologist Laura Lockwood on News Channel Nebraska. Right now, it's 68 degrees.
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I sit a high, getting ideas. 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
3: News, I'm Ted Lindner. President Trump slamming Iran's counteroffer to the U.S. peace plan today, posting online this afternoon that it's totally unacceptable.
4: Tehran wants to tackle other issues like ending the U.S. naval blockade, lifting sanctions, and Iran's nuclear program at a later date.
3: That's Fox Business's Ashley Webster in Tel Aviv. And many of the passengers who'd been on a Hanta virus-affected cruise ship finally off the ship and on jet planes.
5: 17 Americans and one British national are now on a State Department charter flight headed back for the United States. According to health officials, they're on the ground in the Canary Islands, where the hantavirus-stricken cruise ship MV Hondius is currently docked.
3: That's Fox's CB Cotton. The U.S. is flying the Americans to Nebraska for screening. 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
4: Lows dip down to about 47 tonight under partly cloudy skies. Westerly winds 5 to 10 miles per hour. Mainly sunny skies tomorrow. Daytime highs approaching 82. Lows dip down to about 60 tomorrow night. Mainly clear. Dry with temperatures above average Tuesday and Wednesday, and highs from the low 80s to the mid 80s. Looking further out, 84 Thursday, 90 Friday, and 88 on Saturday. I'm weatherology meteorologist Laura Lockwood on News Channel Nebraska. Right now, 64.
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2: Lows dip down to about 47 tonight under partly cloudy skies. Westerly winds 5 to 10 miles per hour. Mainly sunny skies tomorrow. Daytime highs approaching 82. Lows dip down to about 60 tomorrow night. Mainly clear. Dry with temperatures above average Tuesday and Wednesday, and highs from the low 80s to the mid 80s. Looking further out, 84 Thursday, 90 Friday, and 88 on Saturday. I'm weatherology meteorologist Laura Lockwood on News Channel Nebraska. Right now, 64.
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2: News. I'm Sue Gussman. 17 Americans who were stranded on a cruise ship infected with the hantavirus are finally heading home.
3: The CDC said it sent response teams to screen the passengers returning to the states who are now en route to the Air Force Base in Omaha, Nebraska. They'll be taken to the National Quarantine Unit at the University of Nebraska.
2: CB Cotton officials say one person is showing mild symptoms of the virus, another has tested positive. President Trump rejecting Iran's response to the latest U.S. peace proposal.
4: The administration saying it's not at all what they had hoped for. The president wrote, "I have just read the response from Iran's so-called representatives. I don't like it. Totally unacceptable."
2: Fox's Alex Hogan, Iran state media, saying the U.S. proposal amounted to surrender, the country instead making demands, including war reparations. 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
2: We'll zip down to about 47 tonight under partly cloudy skies, westerly winds 5 to 10 miles per hour. Mainly sunny skies tomorrow, daytime highs approaching 82. Lows dip down to about 60 tomorrow night, mainly clear. Dry with temperatures above average Tuesday and Wednesday, and highs from the low 80s to the mid 80s. Looking further out, 84 Thursday, 90 Friday, and 88 on Saturday. I'm weatherology meteorologist Laura Lockwood on News Channel Nebraska. Right now, 60.
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3: Lows dip down to about 47 tonight. Under partly cloudy skies, westerly winds 5 to 10 miles per hour. Mainly sunny skies. Tomorrow, daytime highs approaching 82. Lows dip down to about 60 tomorrow night. Mainly clear. Dry with temperatures above average. Tuesday and Wednesday, and highs from the low 80s to the mid 80s. Looking further out, 84 Thursday, 90 Friday, and 88 on Saturday. I'm weatherology meteorologist Laura Lockwood on News Channel Nebraska. Right now, 60.
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I walked through a county courthouse square. On a park bench, an old man was sitting there. I said, "Your old courthouse is kind of run down." He said, "No, it'll do for our little town." I said, "Your old flagpole has leaned a little bit, and that's a ragged old flag you got hanging on it." He said, "Have a seat." And I sat down. "Is this the first time you've been to our little town?" I said, "I think it is." He said, "I don't like to brag, but we're kind of proud of that ragged old flag. You see, we got a little hole in that flag there when Washington took it across the Delaware. And it got powder burned the night that Francis Scott Key sat watching it right and say, 'Can you see?' And it got a bad rip in New Orleans with Pakenham and Jackson tugging at its seams. And it almost fell at the Alamo beside the Texas flag, but she waved on, though. She got cut with a sword at Chancellorsville, and she got cut again at Shiloh Hill. There was Robert E. Lee, Beauregard, and Bragg, and the south wind blew hard on that ragged old flag. On Flanders Field in World War I, she got a big hole from a Bertha gun. She turned blood red in World War II. She hung limp and low a time or two. She was in Korea, Vietnam. She went where she was sent by her Uncle Sam. She waved from our ships upon the briny foam, and now they've about quit waving back here at home. In her own good land here, she's been abused. She's been burned, dishonored, denied, and refused. And the government for which she stands is scandalized throughout the land. And she's getting threadbare and she's wearing thin, but she's in good shape for the shape she's in. Cause she's been through the fire before, and I believe she can take a whole lot more. So we raise her up every morning, we take her down every night, we don't let her touch the ground, and we fold her upright. On second thought, I do like to brag, cause I'm mighty proud of that.

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2: News. I'm Ted Lindner. After many months away from home, the remaining passengers of that cruise ship hit by the hantavirus are heading home.
3: The CDC said it sent response teams to screen the passengers returning to the states who are now en route to the Air Force Base in Omaha, Nebraska. They'll be taken to the National Quarantine Unit at the University of Nebraska.
2: That's Fox's CB Cotton. President Trump and Chinese President Xi Jinping are set to meet in Beijing this week, where the two are expected to discuss the war in Iran, tensions in Taiwan, trade, and more. President Trump is not going alone. He's reportedly invited a number of CEOs from companies like NVIDIA, as well as Apple, ExxonMobil, and Boeing. The summit marks the first visit to China by a sitting U.S. president since President Trump's visit in 2017. 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
3: Lows dip down to about 47 overnight under partly cloudy skies. Winds out of the northwest 5 to 10 miles per hour. Mainly sunny Monday. Highs level off around 82. Lows level off around 60 Monday night. Mainly clear skies. Mainly sunny skies Tuesday with highs around 85. 81 Wednesday. Looking at the long range, 84 Thursday, 90 Friday, and 88 on Saturday. I'm weatherology meteorologist Laura Lockwood on News Channel Nebraska. Currently, it's 59 degrees.
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Back a few months ago, I was headlining a great big nightclub. And he put me up a couple of days early. I came in a couple of days early, and they put me up at what they call the Star Suite. Now, here I am, headliner in one of the biggest nightclubs in the country, and I wake up at 8 o'clock in the morning in this Star Suite, all by myself. Yeah, that's what I said, aw. But I did what I've always done, man, to cheer myself up. I picked up my guitar, I sat down, I wrote me a little song. Now this is how it feels, to be alone at the top of the hill, and trying to figure out why.

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Well, I could have lots of friends if I wanted,

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4: News Channel Nebraska AccuWeather.
5: Lows level off around 47 overnight under partly cloudy skies. Winds out of the southwest, 5 to 10 miles per hour. Daytime highs approaching 84. Monday, ample sunshine expected. Mainly clear skies. Monday night, lows level off around 60. Sunshine mixed with clouds at times. Tuesday, decreasing clouds by Wednesday. Mid-80s, Tuesday, low 80s by Wednesday. I'm weatherology meteorologist Laura Lockwood on News Channel Nebraska. Right now, it's 57 degrees.
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0: 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Some people call it old school. 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
1: News, I'm Sue Gossman. 17 Americans aboard a cruise ship hit by a hantavirus outbreak are going to be quarantined in Nebraska. Health officials say there's no danger of another pandemic like the coronavirus.
2: This is one that has very limited ability to be transmitted person to person. In fact, it's a rare exception. And so we have no question about the fact that this really is on the end of its run right now.
1: Infectious disease expert Dr. Michael Osterholm on ABC's This Week. As President Trump prepares for a summit with China later this week, Republican Senator Pete Ricketts tells Fox's The Sunday Briefing.
3: We need to be looking at other markets to be able to place our products because Communist China just demonstrated they're not great to deal with.
1: The two leaders expected to discuss tariffs, trade, and China's support for Iran. He's expected to take several top business officials with him for that visit. 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
8: News Channel Nebraska AccuWeather.
9: Lulls level off around 47 overnight under partly cloudy skies. Winds out of the southwest 5 to 10 miles per hour. Daytime highs approaching 84. Monday, ample sunshine expected. Mainly clear skies. Monday night, lulls level off around 60. Sunshine mixed with clouds at times. Tuesday, decreasing clouds by Wednesday. Mid-80s, Tuesday, low 80s by Wednesday. I'm weatherology meteorologist Laura Lockwood on News Channel Nebraska. Right now, it's 59 degrees.
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1: News Channel Nebraska AccuWeather.
2: Rolls level off around 47 overnight under partly cloudy skies. Winds out of the southwest, 5 to 10 miles per hour. Daytime highs approaching 84. Monday, ample sunshine expected. Mainly clear skies. Monday night, rolls level off around 60. Sunshine mixed with clouds at times. Tuesday, decreasing clouds by Wednesday. Mid-80s, Tuesday, low 80s by Wednesday. I'm weatherology meteorologist Laura Lockwood on News Channel Nebraska. Right now, it's 59 degrees.
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0: I was out on the West Coast trying to make a buck, and things didn't work out. I was down on my luck. Got tired of roaming and bumming around, so I started thumbing back east toward my hometown. Made a lot of miles the first 2 days, and I figured I'd be home in a week if my luck held out this way. But the third night I got stranded way out of town at a cold, lonely crossroads. Rain was pouring down. I was hungry and freezing, done caught a chill, when the lights of a big semi topped the hill. Lord, I sure was glad to hear them air brakes come on, and I climbed in that cab where I knew it'd be warm. At the wheel sat a big man. He weighed about 210. He stuck out his hand and said with a grin, "Big Joe's the name." I told him mine, and he said the name of my rig is Phantom 309. Well, I asked him why he called his rig such a name. He said, "Son, this old Mac can put them all to shame. There ain't a driver or a rig a running any line that's seen nothing but taillights from Phantom 309. Well, we rode and talked the better part of the night when the lights of a truck stop came in sight. He said, "I'm sorry, son, this is as far as you go, because I got to make a turn just on up the road." Well, he tossed me a dime as he pulled her in low and said, "Have yourself a hot cup on old Big Joe." When Joe and his rig roared out in the night, in nothing flat he was clean out of sight. Well, I went inside and ordered me a cup, told the waiter Big Joe was setting me up. Oh, you could have heard a pin drop. It got deathly quiet, and the waiter's face turned kind of white. "Well, did I say something wrong?" I said with a halfway grin. He said, "No, this happens every now and then. Every driver in here knows Big Joe. But son, let me tell you what happened about 10 years ago. At the crossroads tonight where you flagged him down, there was a busload of kids coming from town. And they were right in the middle when Big Joe topped the hill. It could have been slaughter, but he turned his wheels. Well, Joe lost control, went into a skid, and gave his life to save that bunch of kids. And there at that crossroads was the end of a line for Big Joe and Phantom 309. But every now and then, some hiker will come by, and like you, Big Joe will give him a ride. Here, have another cup, and forget about the dime. Keep it as a souvenir from Big Joe and Phantom 309.
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6: Fox News, I'm Ted Linder. The NTSB says it's gathering information about the evacuation of a Frontier Airlines plane after it hit and killed a pedestrian on the runway Friday night at Denver International.
7: After the pilots brought the plane to a stop, everyone on board was evacuated using emergency slides. 12 people on the plane reported minor injuries, and 5 were transported to local hospitals.
6: Fox's Max Gordon. And President Trump has rejected Iran's response to the latest U.S. peace proposal.
8: The administration saying it's not at all what they had hoped for. The president wrote, "I have just read the response from Iran's so-called representatives. I don't like it. Totally unacceptable."
6: Fox's Alex Hogan. Iran state media saying the U.S. proposal amounts to surrender. And President Trump and Chinese President Xi Jinping set to meet in Beijing this week. The two expected to discuss the war in Iran, tensions in Taiwan, trade, and more. 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

0: 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They'd like to remind you it's time to get your required lawn sprinkler backflow tested to ensure proper safety for you and the public water system. The Nebraska City Board of Public Works is having a meeting at 8:15 Tuesday, May 19th at the Utilities Office located at 100 Central Avenue. 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
2: Wolves level off around 47. Overnight, under partly cloudy skies, winds out of the southwest, 5 to 10 miles per hour. Daytime highs approaching 84. Monday, ample sunshine expected. Mainly clear skies. Monday night, wolves level off around 60. Sunshine mixed with clouds at times. Tuesday, decreasing clouds by Wednesday. Mid-80s, Tuesday, low 80s by Wednesday. I'm weatherology meteorologist Laura Lockwood on News Channel Nebraska. Right now, 57.
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2: News Channel, Nebraska AccuWeather.
3: Lows level out around 47 overnight under partly cloudy skies. Winds out of the southwest, 5 to 10 miles per hour. Daytime highs approaching 84. Monday, ample sunshine expected. Mainly clear skies. Monday night, lows of a low around 60. Sunshine mixed with clouds at times. Tuesday, decreasing clouds by Wednesday. Mid-80s, Tuesday, low 80s by Wednesday. I'm weatherology meteorologist Laura Lockwood on News Channel Nebraska. Right now, 56.
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2: Got a breaker 19. This here's a rubber duck. You got a copy on me, Big Ben? Come on. Yeah, 10-4, Big Ben, for sure, for sure. By golly, it's clean clear to Flagtown. Come on. Yeah, it's a big 10-4 there, Big Ben. Yeah, we definitely got the front door, good buddy. Mercy sakes alive, looks like we got us a convoy.
3: It was the dark of the moon on the 6th of June in a camp.

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1: By the time we got into Tulsa Town, we had 85 trucks in all. But they's a roadblock up on the Cloverleaf, and them bears is wall to wall. Yeah, them Smokies as thick as bugs on a bumper. They even had a bear in the air. I says, calling all trucks, this here is the duck. 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

0: Big Ben. 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You're still too close. Yeah, them hulk is starting to close up my sinuses. Mercy sake, you better back off another 10.
1: Well, we rolled up Interstate 44 like a rocket sled on rails. We tore up all of our swindle sheets and left them setting on the scales. By the time we hit that shy town, them bears was getting smart. They'd brought up some reinforcements from the Illinois National Guard. There's armored cars and tanks and jeeps and rigs of every size. Yeah, them chicken coops was full of bears and choppers filled the skies. Well, we shot the line, we went for broke with 1,000 screaming trucks and 11 long-haired friends of Jesus in a chartreuse microbus.
0: There, rubber duck to Sodbuster. Come on there, you have 10-4 Sodbuster. Listen, you want to put that microbus in behind that suicide jockey? Yeah, he's hauling dynamite. He needs all the help he can get.
1: Well, we laid a strip for the Jersey Shore and prepared to cross the line. I could see the bridge was lined with bears, but it didn't have a doggone dime. I says, Pigpen, this here's a rubber duck. We just ain't a gonna pay no toll. So

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5: Sue Gossman, 17 Americans who were stranded on a cruise ship infected with the hantavirus have finally come home.
6: The CDC said it sent response teams to screen the passengers returning to the States who are now en route to the Air Force Base in Omaha, Nebraska. They'll be taken to the National Quarantine Unit at the University of Nebraska.
5: Fox's CB Cotton officials say one person is showing mild symptoms, another is tested positive, and a passenger from France also tested positive for hantavirus. President Trump rejecting Iran's response to the latest U.S. peace proposal.
7: The administration saying it's not at all what they had hoped for. The president wrote, "I have just read the response from Iran's so-called representatives. I don't like it. Totally unacceptable."
5: Fox's Alex Hogan, Iran state media, saying the U.S. proposal amounted to surrender. 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
2: Lulz level off around 47. Overnight, under partly cloudy skies, winds out of the southwest, 5 to 10 miles per hour. Daytime highs approaching 84. Monday, ample sunshine expected. Mainly clear skies. Monday night, lulz level off around 60. Sunshine mixed with clouds at times. Tuesday, decreasing clouds by Wednesday. Mid-80s, Tuesday, low 80s by Wednesday. I'm weatherology meteorologist Laura Lockwood on News Channel Nebraska. Right now, it's 54 degrees.
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2: Lulls level off around 47 overnight under partly cloudy skies. Winds out of the southwest, 5 to 10 miles per hour. Daytime highs approaching 84. Monday, ample sunshine expected. Mainly clear skies. Monday night, lulls level off around 60. Sunshine mixed with clouds at times. Tuesday, decreasing clouds by Wednesday. Mid-80s, Tuesday, low-80s by Wednesday. I'm weatherology meteorologist Laura Lockwood on News Channel Nebraska. Right now, it's 54 degrees.
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I had 2 weeks vacation coming, so I thought I'd drive down to Florida, spend some time with an old friend, date a few girls, make a few parties, and just kind of live it up again. So I packed up my car, and then I called my mom in Tennessee and told her what I planned to do. She said, "Son, are you coming by?" And I said, "Mom, I'm really pushed for time, but I'll see you in a week or two." And I was driving through this little town in Georgia when I remembered, today's Mama's birthday. Well, I thought I'll just stop and wire some flowers. Shouldn't take too long, then I'll be on my way. So I walked in the flower shop, and the first thing I saw was this little boy with his eyes full of tears. I said, "What's wrong, son?" He said, "Mama loves roses, and today's her birthday, and I haven't seen her in all

He said, I live with Grandma now, but I promised Mama some roses, because I talk to her all the time. I wanted to give her 5, because that's how old I am. But the lady said I couldn't buy them with just a dime. Well, a little fella's story kind of touched my heart, so I told the lady to give him what he wanted and charge it to me. Then I told her I needed to wire 12 roses to my mama up in Chapel Hill, Tennessee. I looked around and the little boy was gone. But all of a sudden the door flew open and he come running back in. He said, Mister, I forgot to thank you for the roses. He smiled and shook my hand and ran back out again. Well, I started on out of town, and I was feeling real proud of myself for thinking of my mama and really caring. When I looked out the window and I saw that same little boy kneeling by a grave in an old cemetery, I stopped my car and walked over to where the little boy was kneeling down. And he smiled up at me and said, this is where my mama stays. She says she sure does thank you for these pretty roses. Well, that's when I had to walk away. And I drove straight back to that flower shop and I said, lady, have you sent those flowers to Tennessee? She said, no, not yet. I said, well, never mind. I'll just take them back with me.

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2: This is a Fox News alert. 17 American passengers from the cruise ship hit by a hantavirus outbreak have returned to these states early this morning. HHS says one is showing mild symptoms, while a second American tested positive but has no symptoms. The 17 U.S. citizens, along with one British national, are now in Nebraska for screening. President Trump has rejected Iran's response to the latest U.S. peace proposal.
3: The administration saying it's not at all what they had hoped for. The president wrote, "I have just read the response from Iran's so-called representatives. I don't like it. Totally unacceptable."
2: Fox's Alex Hogan. President Trump and Chinese President Xi Jinping set to meet in Beijing this week. The two are expected to discuss the war in Iran, as well as tensions in Taiwan, trade, and more. 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
3: Bright sunshine expected today with daytime highs approaching 84. Winds out of the south, 8 to 15 miles per hour. Mainly clear skies tonight, lows of a low around 60. High temperatures reach up to 85. Tomorrow, sunshine mixed with clouds at times. Sunny skies and dry. Wednesday, clouds on the increase by Thursday. Low 80s. Wednesday, mid 80s by Thursday. I'm weatherology meteorologist Laura Lockwood on News Channel Nebraska. Right now, 55.
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4: News Channel Nebraska AccuWeather.
5: Bright sunshine expected today with daytime highs approaching 84. Winds out of the south, 8 to 15 miles per hour. Mainly clear skies tonight, lows of a low around 60. High temperatures reach up to 85 tomorrow, sunshine mixed with clouds at times. Sunny skies and dry Wednesday, clouds on the increase by Thursday. Low 80s Wednesday, mid 80s by Thursday. I'm weatherology meteorologist Laura Lockwood on News Channel Nebraska. Right now, 55.
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0: The highways that wind and wander over mountains and valleys and deserts and plains. I guess I drove about all of them. 'Cause for the past 25 years now, the cab of a truck has been my home. And it'd be kind of hard for me to settle down and not be on the go. Well, I remember the first truck I drove. I was so proud I could hardly wait to get home to show my wife and little boy. And my little boy was so excited like when he saw his first snow. He wasn't old enough to say too many words. He just kept a hollering, "Giddy up, go, Daddy, giddy up, go." So that's what I named the old truck, Giddy Up Go. Oh, things wasn't too bad. Of course, I was gone an awful lot. And then after about 6 years of being in and out, I got home one day and found my wife and little boy gone. And I couldn't find out what happened. Nobody seemed to know. So from that day on, it's just been me and old Giddy Up Go. Oh, I've made a lot of friends at all the truck stops. And some of them would kid me about my little sign. Of course, they knew where I'd got the name. Of course, I told them about that little boy of mine. And how his first word about the truck was, Giddy Up Go. Well, today I was barreling down old 66 when up beside me pulled a brand new diesel rig, both stacks blowing black coal. And as he pulled around and back in front of me, a big lump came in my throat, and my eyes watered like I had a bad old cold. A little sign on the back of the truck that read, Giddy Up Go. Well, I pushed old Giddy Up and stayed right on him till the next truck stop where he'd pulled up. And I waited till he went in and I offered to buy him a cup. Well, we got to talking shop and I said, how'd you come by the name on your truck, Giddy Up Go? Well, he said, I got it from my pop. Dad used to drive a truck. That's what Mom talked about a lot. You see, I lost Mom when I was just past 16, and I lost all track of Pop. Mom said he got the name from me. Well, I shook his hand and told him I had something I wanted him to see. And I took him out to the old truck and brushed off some of the dirt so the name would show. And his eyes got big and bright as he read, Giddy Up Go. Oh, we had a lot of things to talk about, and buddy, I felt like a king. And now we've just pulled back on old 66, and he handled that rig better than any gear jammer that I'd ever seen. Well, now the lines on the highway have got a much brighter glow as we go roaring down the road, and me staring at little sign that reads, Giddy Up Go.
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3: This is a Fox News alert. I'm Sue Guzman. 17 Americans who were stranded on a cruise ship infected with the hantavirus have arrived back in the U.S. Details from Fox's Marianne Rafferty.
4: The patients will be monitored by a CDC team and quarantined for several weeks. Another passenger was said to be developing symptoms on their way home to France.
3: The plane arriving in Nebraska as the evacuees will undergo specialized treatment at the University of Nebraska Medical Center in Omaha. President Trump rejecting Iran's response to the latest U.S. peace proposal.
5: The administration saying it's not at all what they had hoped for. The president wrote, "I have just read the response from Iran's so-called representatives. I don't like it. Totally unacceptable."
3: Fox's Alex Hogan, Iran state media, saying the U.S. proposal amounted to surrender. 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
9: Temperatures being 30 degrees above average.
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7: News Channel Nebraska AccuWeather.
8: Bright sunshine expected today with daytime highs approaching 84. Winds out of the south, 8 to 15 miles per hour. Mainly clear skies tonight, lows of allow for on 60. High temperatures reach up to 85 tomorrow, sunshine mixed with clouds at times. Sunny skies and dry Wednesday, clouds on the increase by Thursday. Low 80s Wednesday, mid 80s by Thursday. I'm weatherology meteorologist Laura Lockwood on News Channel Nebraska. Currently, it's 54 degrees.
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0: I'm Brent Barnett on Brownfield. U.S. Congresswoman Ashley Hinson says it's time for Congress to pass year-round E15 once and for all.
1: Our producers have waited long enough. It is time to make sure we deliver the certainty they deserve, and that starts by having a vote in the House.
0: The Iowa Republican says that House Speaker Mike Johnson has offered a floor vote on May 13th. More news up next on Brownfield.
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7: Bright sunshine expected today with daytime highs approaching 84. Winds out of the south, 8 to 15 miles per hour. Mainly clear skies tonight, lows of a low around 60. High temperatures reach up to 85 tomorrow, sunshine mixed with clouds at times. Sunny skies and dry Wednesday, clouds on the increase by Thursday. Low 80s Wednesday, mid 80s by Thursday. I'm weatherology meteorologist Laura Lockwood on News Channel Nebraska. Currently, it's 54 degrees.
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1: I'm CJ Papa. President Trump turning down the counteroffer from the Islamic Republic.
2: Today, Iran's foreign minister says that it is still serious about negotiations after President Trump rejected Tehran's recent response, writing this on Truth Social. I've just read the response from Iran's so-called representatives. I don't like it. Totally unacceptable.
1: That's Fox's Alex Hogan in Washington. 18 people run the Hunt, a virus cruise ship arriving overnight at a medical facility in Omaha, Nebraska.
3: They're going to be quarantined and monitored as U.S. officials are expected to hold a press conference later today on the outbreak. We now know one American has tested positive for the disease. Another is showing symptoms. All as a French passenger has also now tested positive for the virus.
1: Fox's Todd Pyro, 17 Americans, one British national who lives here, are now at that facility, according to Nebraska Medicine. 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
16: From the News Channel Nebraska Newsroom, I'm Dan Swanson. Krista Eggers of Nebraskans for Medical Marijuana held a town hall in Fall City where she described the petition process as difficult and said the Nebraska system of governance requires voters to prevail. She said marijuana as a medicine is approved by voters generally and at the ballot box.
17: You carry the hugs and the tears and people begging, right, that you don't stop and you keep doing what you're doing. And some days that's obviously extremely heavy to carry, that you feel as if you are carrying the suffering of a state and that you or your organization, what you do or don't do, is impacting real lives, but that's why we do it. When you look at the greater picture of ballot initiatives and ballot access and making sure that people's voices are heard and represented, yes, we have very much shifted to advocating and fighting for the integrity in our elections, integrity of lawmakers.
16: Egger said the unicameral is ingrained in the state constitution, and the idea of the people as the second house should not be discarded. Master gardeners Rita and David Beck led the planting of a quilt block garden at Wildwood Park Friday for the America 250 celebration.
18: It is a stars and stripes. There is a main star that has red, white, and blue stripes. Solid parts, a border of red and blue, and some petunias that are supposed to represent stars in the center.
16: David Beck said there is also an irrigation system made from an array of tubing with water leaks every 8 inches that will help the garden and its 316 super tunias along.
18: We hope they fill in real nicely, and by the 4th of July, it's stunning.
16: Rita said she was inspired by the cooperation of master gardeners in an Amish community of Elkhart County, Indiana, where quilters make new designs each year and flower garden tours have become a major tourism attraction.
18: It's been my dream that I could get it started in Nebraska City. We'll see what comes of it.
16: Wildwood and city staff also assisted in the planting project on Friday. Turning to sports, the Arlington Eagles soared past the Auburn Bulldogs in the District C4 Baseball Championship game Friday, 5-0, as heard on B103. With the win, Arlington punched its ticket to the Class C State Baseball Tournament that starts Saturday in Papillion. Despite the loss, Auburn actually moved up a spot in the wildcard standings and finished the regular season ranked second. And that gave the squad the first of two available wildcard spots in the state tournament. Auburn was only out-hit 5-4 on the day, but they did commit a pair of errors while the Eagles turned in two amazing diving plays on defense and went error-free. Auburn stranded 5 base runners, while Arlington left 4. In a strange twist of fate, those two teams will meet again Saturday in the first round of the double elimination state tournament in Bracket 2. Auburn, 21-6, is the 2 seed, while Arlington, 13-10, is the 7th seed. The first pitch is slated for 4 p.m. Nebraska City Area Economic Development is organizing legislative and financial presentations with State Senator Bob Hallstrom and State Treasurer Joey Spellerberg. Hallstrom is scheduled to speak at 6 p.m. Thursday, May 14th, regarding the 2026 legislative session. Spellerberg is scheduled 6 p.m. Thursday, June 25th. And he will present on the first-time homebuyer savings account, both events scheduled at the Rose Safety Complex. The river stage is at 8.6 feet. From the News Channel Nebraska Newsroom, I'm Dan Swanson.
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10: Bright sunshine expected today with daytime highs approaching 84. Winds out of the south, 8 to 15 miles per hour. Mainly clear skies tonight, lows of a low around 60. High temperatures reach up to 85 tomorrow, sunshine mixed with clouds at times. Sunny skies and dry Wednesday, clouds on the increase by Thursday. Low 80s Wednesday, mid 80s by Thursday. I'm weatherology meteorologist Laura Lockwood on News Channel Nebraska. Currently, it's 51 degrees.
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0: Soybeans and corn were higher Friday. Cattle finished lower and hogs closed mixed. I'm John Perkins with a Brownfield Market Update. Speed wins. That's why Stein's focused on delivering higher yielding genetics faster than the competition and why they release more new Enlist E3 lines than any other company. Stein has yield. Soybeans were higher on short covering and technical buying. Contracts saw a bounce, optimistic about the upcoming trade talks between the United States and China, and stateside planting weather is expected to improve in the coming week. July beans were up 15 and three quarters at 1208. August was 16 higher at 1202 and three quarters. July bean meal was up 80 cents at 319.70, and July soybean oil was 17 points higher at 74.32. Corn was up on short covering and technical buying. Traders are monitoring U.S. planting conditions with more near-term rain delays ahead of a generally warmer, drier pattern. Corn's watching the harvest in Argentina and second crop development weather in Brazil. July was up 3 3/4 at 471 and a quarter, and September was 3.5 higher at 477 and 3/4. And wheat was higher. 70% of U.S. winter wheat growing areas are in some stage of drought, most of that impacting the hard red winter crop. Dry weather is also a concern for spring wheat in parts of the northern plains. July Chicago was up 6 3/4 at 619. July Kansas City wheat was 8.5 higher at 675 and 3/4. July Minneapolis Friday was up 4 3/4 at 678.5. Live and feeder cattle were lower on technical liquidation and those gains in corn. June live was down $1.15 at 248.90, and August was 180 lower at 244.10. August feeders were down $1.95 at 364.22. September was 242 lower at 362.22. And hogs were mixed, mostly higher on spread trade and technical buying. June was down 75 at 98.62. July was up 25 at 103.20. Megan Grebner has your full look at the cash livestock markets after this brief break.
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3: Direct cash cattle trade activity was quiet following that solid day of business Thursday. For the week, dress deals in the north were up mostly $402, $3 higher than much of the previous week's weighted average basis. Live deals in the south were up mostly $256 to $257, about $2 to $3 higher than the prior week's weighted averages. Box beef closed higher with solid demand for solid offerings. Choice up $1.45 at $388.39. Select was 59 cents higher at $385.01. Estimated cattle slaughter was 92,000 head. Cash hogs closed sharply higher with a very light negotiated run. Barrows and gilts at the National Daily Direct were up 307 with a weighted average of 93.77. Prices at the regional directs were not reported due to confidentiality. Pork values were higher, up $1.96 at 97.56. Loins were sharply higher. And estimated hog slaughter was 479,000 head. I'm Megan Grebner for Brownfield.
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0: From the News Channel Nebraska Newsroom, I'm Dan Swanson. Krista Eggers of Nebraskans for Medical Marijuana held a town hall in Fall City where she described the petition process as difficult and said the Nebraska system of governance requires voters to prevail. She said marijuana as a medicine is approved by voters generally and at the ballot box.
1: You carry the hugs and the tears and people begging, right, that you don't stop and you keep doing what you're doing. And some days that's obviously extremely heavy to carry, that you feel as if you are carrying the suffering of a state and that you or your organization, what you do or don't do, is impacting real lives, but that's why we do it. When you look at the greater picture of ballot initiatives and ballot access and making sure that people's voices are heard and represented, yes, we have very much shifted to advocating and fighting for the integrity in our elections, integrity of lawmakers.
0: Egger said the unicameral is ingrained in the state constitution, and the idea of the people as the second house should not be discarded. Master gardeners Rita and David Beck led the planting of a quilt block garden at Wildwood Park Friday for the America 250 celebration.
2: It is a stars and stripes. There is a main star that has red, white, and blue stripes. Solid parts, a border of red and blue, and some petunias that are supposed to represent stars in the center.
0: David Beck said there is also an irrigation system made from an array of tubing with water leaks every 8 inches that will help the garden and its 316 super tunias along.
2: We hope they fill in real nicely, and by the 4th of July, it's stunning.
0: Rita said she was inspired by the cooperation of master gardeners in an Amish community of Elkhart County, Indiana, where quilters make new designs each year and flower garden tours have become a major tourism attraction.
2: It's been my dream that I could get it started in Nebraska City. We'll see what comes of it.
0: Wildwood and city staff also assisted in the planting project on Friday. Turning to sports, the Arlington Eagles soared past the Auburn Bulldogs in the District C4 Baseball Championship game Friday, 5-0, as heard on B103. With the win, Arlington punched its ticket to the Class C State Baseball Tournament that starts Saturday in Papillion. Despite the loss, Auburn actually moved up a spot in the wildcard standings and finished the regular season ranked second. That gave the squad the first of two available wild card spots in the state tournament. Auburn was only out hit 5-4 on the day, but they did commit a pair of errors while the Eagles turned in two amazing diving plays on defense and went error-free. Auburn stranded 5 base runners, while Arlington left 4. In a strange twist of fate, those two teams will meet again Saturday in the first round of the double elimination state tournament in bracket 2. Auburn, 21-6, is the 2 seed, while Arlington, 13-10, is the 7th seed. The first pitch is slated for 4 p.m. Nebraska City Area Economic Development is organizing legislative and financial presentations with State Senator Bob Hallstrom and State Treasurer Joey Spellerberg. Hallstrom is scheduled to speak at 6 p.m. Thursday, May 14th, regarding the 2026 legislative session. Spellerberg is scheduled 6 p.m. Thursday, June 25th, and he will present on the first-time homebuyer savings account, both events scheduled at the Rose Safety Complex. The river stage is at 8.6 feet. From the News Channel Nebraska Newsroom, I'm Dan Swanson.
3: 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Check out the forecast coming up here shortly, but right now it's a look at the funeral announcements for this Monday. 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Or visit them just north of the courthouse here in Nebraska City. Gary Wilhelm, age 87, of Tecumseh, went home to be with his Lord Thursday, April 30th. Memorial services are scheduled for 10 o'clock this morning at the St. John's Lutheran Church in Tecumseh. Family will greet friends an hour before the service at the church. Service will be live streamed on the St. John's Lutheran Church Facebook page, and a link to the live stream will be available on his webpage after the service. A reception will be held in the church basement after the committal service at the cemetery. Memorials may go to the St. John's Lutheran Church in Tecumseh. Interment will be in the Spring Creek Cemetery in rural Tecumseh, and Wary Mortuary in Tecumseh is in charge of the arrangements for Gary Wilhelm. And Peggy Sue Oliver, age 67, of Schubert, passed away Saturday, May 2nd at Bryan Medical Center West in Lincoln. Memorial services will be at 10:30 Wednesday morning at the Schubert Christian Church in Schubert. Private family interment will be at the Steele Cemetery in Falls City. Memorial contributions may be given to the family's choice with a later designation. Services are entrusted to Wary Mortuary in Humboldt for Peggy Sue Oliver. For the full funeral list listings and a complete obituary archive, visit newschannelnebraska.com.
4: Bright sunshine expected today with daytime highs approaching 84. Winds out of the south, 8 to 15 miles per hour. Mainly clear skies tonight, lows of a low around 60. High temperatures reach up to 85 tomorrow, sunshine mixed with clouds at times. Sunny skies and dry Wednesday, clouds on the increase by Thursday. Low 80s Wednesday, mid 80s by Thursday. I'm weatherology meteorologist Laura Lockwood on News Channel Nebraska. Currently 48.
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1: News. I'm Chris Foster. Oil prices are higher after President Trump rejects a counterproposal for peace with Iran.
2: Markets responding to pessimism over potential peace between the United States and Iran. President Trump yesterday said Iran's latest proposal was totally unacceptable. According to Iranian state media, Tehran's demanding compensation for war damage, and the Iranians say they should have sovereignty over the Strait of Hormuz.
1: Fox's Jonathan Savage. Water Secretary Pete Hegseth says Arizona Senate Democrat Mark Kelly will be investigated for speaking on CBS Face the Nation about a classified briefing about weapons stockpiles and Iran.
3: We've expended a lot of munitions, and that means the American people are less safe.
1: Kelly, a retired Navy captain, responds. Secretary Hegseth spoke about the stockpiles himself during a public Senate hearing last week. 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
7: From the News Channel Nebraska newsroom, I'm Dan Swanson. Krista Eggers of Nebraskans for Medical Marijuana held a town hall in Fall City where she described the petition process as difficult and said the Nebraska system of governance requires voters to prevail. She said marijuana as a medicine is approved by voters generally and at the ballot box.
8: You carry the hugs and the tears and people begging, right, that you don't stop and you keep doing what you're doing. And some days that's obviously extremely heavy to carry, that you feel as if you are carrying the suffering of a state and that you or your organization, what you do or don't do, is impacting real lives, but that's why we do it. When you look at the greater picture of ballot initiatives and ballot access and making sure that people's voices are heard and represented, yes, we have very much shifted to advocating and fighting for the integrity in our elections, integrity of lawmakers.
7: Egger said the unicameral is ingrained in the state constitution, and the idea of the people as the second house should not be discarded. Master gardeners Rita and David Beck led the planting of a quilt block garden at Wildwood Park Friday for the America 250 celebration.
9: It is a stars and stripes. There is a main star that has blue, red, white, and blue stripes. Solid parts, a border of red and blue, and some petunias that are supposed to represent stars in the center.
7: David Beck said there is also an irrigation system made from an array of tubing with water leaks every 8 inches that will help the garden and its 316 super tunias along.
9: We hope they fill in real nicely, and by the 4th of July, it's stunning.
7: Rita said she was inspired by the cooperation of master gardeners in an Amish community of Elkhart County, Indiana, where quilters make new designs each year and flower garden tours have become a major tourism attraction.
9: It's been my dream that I could get it started in Nebraska City. We'll see what comes of it.
7: Wildwood and city staff also assisted in the planting project on Friday. Turning to sports, the Arlington Eagles soared past the Auburn Bulldogs in the District C4 Baseball Championship game Friday, 5-0, as heard on B103. With the win, Arlington punched its ticket to the Class C State Baseball Tournament that starts Saturday in Papillion. Despite the loss, Auburn actually moved up a spot in the wildcard standings and finished the regular season ranked second. That gave the squad the first of two available wildcard spots in the state tournament. Auburn was only out hit 5-4 on the day, but they did commit a pair of errors while the Eagles turned in two amazing diving plays on defense and went error-free. Auburn stranded five base runners, while Arlington left four. In a strange twist of fate, those two teams will meet again Saturday in the first round of the double elimination state tournament in bracket two. Auburn, 21-6, is the 2 seed, while Arlington, 13-10, is the 7th seed. The first pitch is slated for 4 p.m. Nebraska City Area Economic Development is organizing legislative and financial presentations with State Senator Bob Hallstrom and State Treasurer Joey Spellerberg. Hallstrom is scheduled to speak at 6 p.m. Thursday, May 14th, regarding the 2026 legislative session. Spellerberg is scheduled 6 p.m. Thursday, June 25th. He will present on the first-time homebuyer savings account, both events scheduled at the Rose Safety Complex. The river stage is at 8.6 feet. From the News Channel Nebraska Newsroom, I'm Dan Swanson.
10: 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Weather.
11: Bright sunshine expected today with daytime highs approaching 84. Winds out of the south, 8 to 15 miles per hour. Mainly clear skies tonight, lows of a low around 60. High temperatures reach up to 85 tomorrow, sunshine mixed with clouds at times. Sunny skies and dry Wednesday, clouds on the increase by Thursday. Low 80s Wednesday, mid 80s by Thursday. I'm weatherology meteorologist Laura Lockwood on News Channel Nebraska. Currently 48.
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0: The Morton James Public Library here in Nebraska City hosts the Lego Club on the first and third Monday of each month. 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

0: Hello, I'm Kellen. Hey, the Ken with the latest ag headlines on Brownfield. The U.S. House is expected to take up a bill this week that would authorize the sale of nationwide year-round E15. Jan Ten Bensel's chairman of the Nebraska Ethanol Board.
1: It will all be decided Tuesday, Wednesday, and possibly Thursday at the latest.
0: Dan Hallstrom with the U.S. Meat Export Federation says China could return as a buyer of U.S. beef, and the two presidents are scheduled to meet next week.
2: We do know that beef is on the list, along with soybeans and other ag products. So cautious optimism there for some improvements.
0: A new partnership between Bayer Crop Science and BP could increase access to the biofuels market for farmers. Bayer says the collaboration will commercialize Camelina to produce biodiesel, renewable diesel, and sustainable aviation fuel. More on this story is at brownfieldagnews.com. I'm Kellen Havikin for Brownfield.
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0: From the News Channel Nebraska Newsroom, I'm Dan Swanson. Krista Eggers of Nebraskans for Medical Marijuana held a town hall in Fall City where she described the petition process as difficult and said the Nebraska system of governance requires voters to prevail. She said marijuana as a medicine is approved by voters generally and at the ballot box.
1: You carry the hugs and the tears and people begging, right, that you don't stop and you keep doing what you're doing. And some days that's obviously extremely heavy to carry, that you feel as if you are carrying the suffering of a state and that you or your organization, what you do or don't do, is impacting real lives, but that's why we do it. When you look at the greater picture of ballot initiatives and ballot access and making sure that people's voices are heard and represented, yes, we have very much shifted to advocating and fighting for the integrity in our elections, integrity of lawmakers.
0: Egger said the unicameral is ingrained in the state constitution, and the idea of the people as the second house should not be discarded. Master gardeners Rita and David Beck led the planting of a quilt block garden at Wildwood Park Friday for the America 250 celebration.
2: It is a stars and stripes. There is a main star that has red, white, and blue stripes. Solid parts, a border of red and blue, and some petunias that are supposed to represent stars in the center.
0: David Beck said there is also an irrigation system made from an array of tubing with water leaks every 8 inches that will help the garden and its 316 super tunias along.
2: We hope they fill in real nicely, and by the 4th of July, it's stunning.
0: Rita said she was inspired by the cooperation of master gardeners in an Amish community of Elkhart County, Indiana, where quilters make new designs each year and flower garden tours have become a major tourism attraction.
2: It's been my dream that I could get it started in Nebraska City. We'll see what comes of it.
0: Wildwood and city staff also assisted in the planting project on Friday. Turning to sports, the Arlington Eagles soared past the Auburn Bulldogs in the District C4 Baseball Championship game Friday, 5-0, as heard on B103. With the win, Arlington punched its ticket to the Class C State Baseball Tournament that starts Saturday in Papillion. Despite the loss, Auburn actually moved up a spot in the wildcard standings and finished the regular season ranked second. That gave the squad the first of two available wild card spots in the state tournament. Auburn was only out hit 5-4 on the day, but they did commit a pair of errors while the Eagles turned in two amazing diving plays on defense and went error-free. Auburn stranded 5 base runners while Arlington left 4. In a strange twist of fate, those two teams will meet again Saturday in the first round of the double elimination state tournament in bracket 2. Auburn, 21-6, is the 2 seed, while Arlington, 13-10, is the 7th seed. The first pitch is slated for 4 p.m. Nebraska City Area Economic Development is organizing legislative and financial presentations with State Senator Bob Hallstrom and State Treasurer Joey Spellerberg. Hallstrom is scheduled to speak at 6 p.m. Thursday, May 14th, regarding the 2026 legislative session. Spellerberg is scheduled 6 p.m. Thursday, June 25th, and he will present on the first-time homebuyer savings account, both events scheduled at the Rose Safety Complex. The river stage is at 8.6 feet. From the News Channel Nebraska Newsroom, I'm Dan Swanson.
3: 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Check out the forecast coming up here shortly, but right now it's a look at the funeral announcements for this Monday. 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Or visit them just north of the courthouse here in Nebraska City. Gary Wilhelm, age 87, of Tecumseh, went home to be with his Lord Thursday, April 30th. Memorial services are scheduled for 10 o'clock this morning at the St. John's Lutheran Church in Tecumseh. Family will greet friends an hour before the service at the church. Service will be live streamed on the St. John's Lutheran Church Facebook page, and a link to the live stream will be available on his webpage after the service. A reception will be held in the church basement after the committal service at the cemetery. Memorials may go to the St. John's Lutheran Church in Tecumseh. Interment will be in the Spring Creek Cemetery in rural Tecumseh, and Wary Mortuary in Tecumseh is in charge of the arrangements for Gary Wilhelm. And Peggy Sue Oliver, age 67, of Schubert, passed away Saturday, May 2nd at Bryan Medical Center West in Lincoln. Memorial services will be at 10:30 Wednesday morning at the Schubert Christian Church in Schubert. Private family interment will be at the Steele Cemetery in Falls City. Memorial contributions may be given to the family's choice with a later designation. Services are entrusted to Wary Mortuary in Humboldt for Peggy Sue Oliver. For the full funeral list listings and a complete obituary archive, visit newschannelnebraska.com.
4: News Channel Nebraska AccuWeather.
5: Bright sunshine expected today with daytime highs approaching 84. Winds out of the south, 8 to 15 miles per hour. Mainly clear skies tonight, lows of a low around 60. High temperatures reach up to 85. Tomorrow, sunshine mixed with clouds at times. Sunny skies and dry Wednesday, clouds on the increase by Thursday. Low 80s Wednesday, mid 80s by Thursday. I'm weatherology meteorologist Laura Lockwood on News Channel Nebraska. Currently, it's 51 degrees.
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Some say love, it is a river, and that it drowns the tender reed. And some say love, it's like a razor, and that it leaves your soul to bleed.

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2: Fox News, I'm CJ Papa. 17 Americans, one British national on the hunt of virus. Cruise ship are now in Omaha, Nebraska.
3: Two of them traveled in the plane's biocontainment unit. The passengers will be transported to the national quarantine unit at the University of Nebraska Medical Center, and each individual will undergo clinical assessments. They will receive care based on their conditions. That's according to the Department of Health and Human Services.
2: Fox's Alex Hogan, a French traveler and American have tested positive for the virus. Another American has mild symptoms. Press conference set for 10 a.m. Eastern. A key U.S. ally bashed by President Trump now sending help to fully reopen the Strait of Hormuz.
4: Britain's Navy says it's sending a Type 45 destroyer HMS Dragon to the Middle East. It's likely still in the Eastern Mediterranean.
2: Fox's Lucas Thompson in Dubai. Oil prices are up this morning. America's...

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4: From the News Channel Nebraska Newsroom, I'm Dan Swanson. Krista Eggers of Nebraskans for Medical Marijuana held a town hall in Fall City where she described the petition process as difficult and said the Nebraska system of governance requires voters to prevail. She said marijuana as a medicine is approved by voters generally and at the ballot box.
5: You carry the hugs and the tears and people begging, right, that you don't stop and you keep doing what you're doing. And some days that's obviously extremely heavy to carry, that you feel as if you are carrying the suffering of a state and that you or your organization, what you do or don't do, is impacting real lives, but that's why we do it. When you look at the greater picture of ballot initiatives and ballot access and making sure that people's voices are heard and represented, yes, we have very much shifted to advocating and fighting for the integrity in our elections, integrity of lawmakers.
4: Eggers said the unicameral is ingrained in the state constitution, and the idea of the people as the second house should not be discarded. Master gardeners Rita and David Beck led the planting of a quilt block garden at Wildwood Park Friday for the America 250 celebration.
6: It is a stars and stripes. There is a main star that has red, white, and blue stripes. Solid parts, a border of red and blue, and some petunias that are supposed to represent stars in the center.
4: David Beck said there is also an irrigation system made from an array of tubing with water leaks every 8 inches that will help the garden and its 316 super tunias along.
6: We hope they fill in real nicely, and by the 4th of July, it's stunning.
4: Rita said she was inspired by the cooperation of master gardeners in an Amish community of Elkhart County, Indiana, where quilters make new designs each year and flower garden tours have become a major tourism attraction.
6: It's been my dream that I could get it started in Nebraska City. We'll see what comes of it.
4: Wildwood and city staff also assisted in the planting project on Friday. Turning to sports, the Arlington Eagles soared past the Auburn Bulldogs in the District C4 Baseball Championship game Friday, 5-0, as heard on B103. With the win, Arlington punched its ticket to the Class C State Baseball Tournament that starts Saturday in Papillion. Despite the loss, Auburn actually moved up a spot in the wildcard standings and finished the regular season ranked second. That gave the squad the first of two available wild card spots in the state tournament. Auburn was only out hit 5-4 on the day, but they did commit a pair of errors while the Eagles turned in two amazing diving plays on defense and went error-free. Auburn stranded 5 base runners while Arlington left 4. In a strange twist of fate, those two teams will meet again Saturday in the first round of the double elimination state tournament in bracket 2. Auburn, 21-6, is the 2 seed, while Arlington, 13-10, is the 7th seed. The first pitch is slated for 4 p.m. Nebraska City Area Economic Development is organizing legislative and financial presentations with State Senator Bob Hallstrom and State Treasurer Joey Spellerberg. Hallstrom is scheduled to speak at 6 p.m. Thursday, May 14th, regarding the 2026 legislative session. Spellerberg is scheduled 6 p.m. Thursday, June 25th. and he will present on the First Time Homebuyer Savings Account, both events scheduled at the Rose Safety Complex. The river stage is at 8.6 feet. From the News Channel Nebraska Newsroom, I'm Dan Swanson.
2: News Channel Nebraska AccuWeather.
7: Ample sunshine expected today with daytime highs approaching 84. Southwesterly winds 8 to 15 miles per hour. Mainly clear skies tonight, lows level off around 60. A blend of clouds and sun tomorrow, highs level off around 85. Sunny skies and dry Wednesday, clouds on the increase by Thursday. Low 80s Wednesday, mid 80s by Thursday. I'm weatherology meteorologist Laura Lockwood on News Channel Nebraska. Right now, it's 54 degrees.
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0: 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The Morton James Public Library in Nebraska City will host Engaging Mature Minds. 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

0: Latest pattern shift into a summer-like feel, expanding across the plains and northeastward into the Corn Belt. At the same time, a more active weather pattern for much of the heartland by the middle part of the week. Good Monday morning, everyone. It's agriculture meteorologist Greg Solgay back in with your Ag Weather Today right here on Brownfield Ag News. And the early vestiges of some of that warmth getting underway over the past weekend, more so for the day today back west of the Missouri. Those bank and barn and vehicle thermometers will head towards the low to mid-80s as far north as the Dakotas, parts of the Red River Valley of the north on westward, and 90-degree heat into the Nebraska Panhandle. Pretty good mix of 80s and low 90s. Is expected for the day tomorrow onto the central and southern plains, and the hottest of weather down into parts of West Texas cotton country and desert southwest. That's been the story of the past couple of days, all the way into the Death Valley and the desert areas of Arizona. Meanwhile, the eastern flank is some of that heat, boy, more severe weather into parts of far southern cattle country and through Texas and hill country as well to the Metroplex. The weather system hugging the Gulf Coast area with additional rainfall and some drought relief into the lower Mississippi Valley Delta region over the past weekend and for the next couple of days, eastbound at I-10 and I-20, heading into Florida and Georgia at and by the middle part of the week with some localized drought relief there. That's the world of tough and hurting conditions regarding dryness and drought and extreme to exceptional over many areas of the southeastern states, especially into southern Georgia, as well as southeastern Alabama and the Florida Panhandle. Meanwhile, some frost scraping off the windshield this morning from the eastern Dakotas, Red River Valley of the north, into the northern and central Great Lakes region, northernmost areas of the Corn Belt as well. Boy, some of those fruit tree areas are going into another round or two of frost and freeze both this morning and tomorrow morning. So watch that accordingly in the days to come. In any event, that warmth over areas of the central and southern plains expanding north and eastward, 80-degree weather by tomorrow. Mid-Mississippi Valley and some of that 80-degree air as far north as the southern Great Lakes region. That forecast will evolve by the time we get towards the second half of the week. But in the meantime, we have a frontal boundary of the move out of the upper Midwest, northern plains, and some better coverage shower and thunderstorm activity for Minnesota, Wisconsin, Michigan, more or less scattered I-80 on southward. So some brief delays central and south, more significant delays up to the north has been the story much of the planting season thus far through Wisconsin and Michigan in particular. Then a surge of some of that heat out of the southwest back into the plains will trip off thunderstorm activity, heavy and severe between late Wednesday night into Thursday and Friday, and then eastbound later Friday into Saturday into sections of the western Corn Belt, Mississippi Valley, but ahead of it, increasing south wind, warming the soils and temperatures into the middle and upper 70s, northern Great Lakes region, low to mid 80s elsewhere across the Corn Belt, even 90 degree air out southwest of the Ozarks. I'm Greg Solgay with your Ag Weather Today.
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0: The U.S. House is expected to vote on it nationwide year-round E15 this week. Hello, I'm Kellen Havikin with the latest agribusiness news on Brownfield. 100 years ago, Pioneer's founders had a vision that transformed the future of agriculture, and they've been innovating ever since. See how it all started at pioneer.com/100. Chairman of the Nebraska Ethanol Board, Jantin Bensel, says the process is complicated, but
1: will all be decided Tuesday, Wednesday, and possibly Thursday at the latest.
0: He tells Brownfield lawmakers have dropped the ball too many times, and this week is a prime opportunity to deliver results for producers and consumers.
1: We have to wean ourselves off of the extra foreign oil we bring in, and E15 is a great way to do that. For every percent increase in the blending for our national fuel supply, that's 500 million bushels of corn that we use for additional ethanol supplies.
0: Ten Bensel says there continues to be misconceptions that the bill would increase gas prices and create a mandate.
1: Those are pretty easy concerns to address because they are blatantly false.
0: An ag economist says there's a lot at stake for the ag industry as two large railroads pursue a potential merger. Guy Allen with Kansas State University says the consolidation of Union Pacific and Norfolk Southern represents the market evolution of the rail sector.
2: The railroads are arguing increased efficiency, reduced internal costs for operations themselves. The question is, how does that translate to rail rates to move grain, both from farm gate to domestic end users, as well as to all important export markets?
0: He says oversight from the Surface Transportation Board will play a critical role in ensuring fair competition.
2: Because basically you're establishing a monopoly or oligopoly situation there, particularly for the Western Corn Belt. The advantage that the East has, or the thing that keeps the Eastern Corn Belt, keeps the railroads honest, is that Mississippi River system and barge freight.
0: The president of the U.S. Meat Export Federation says China could return as a buyer of U.S. beef. Dan Holstrom says Presidents Trump and Xi are set to meet next week.
3: We do know that beef is on the list along with soybeans and other ag products. So cautious optimism there for some improvements.
0: An ag economist says the cost of production is making it difficult to plan for the future. Michael Langmeyer says the current ag economy is impacting how farmers think about long-term financial planning.
4: We're so busy putting out fires, so busy worrying about these high input costs that we kind of lose sight of where we want to be in the future. And this is very, very important. We don't want to do anything short-term that's going to make that longer-term goal not feasible.
0: He says farmers should be utilizing various budgeting strategies to be more cost-effective. I'm Kellen Havikin for Brownfield.
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11: Ample sunshine expected today with daytime highs approaching 84. Southwesterly winds 8 to 15 miles per hour. Mainly clear skies tonight, lows level off around 60. A blend of clouds and sun tomorrow, highs level off around 85. Sunny skies and dry Wednesday, clouds on the increase by Thursday. Low 80s Wednesday, mid 80s by Thursday. I'm weatherology meteorologist Laura Lockwood on News Channel Nebraska. Currently, it's 57 degrees.
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5: Fox News. I'm Chris Foster. President Trump says no to Iran's counterproposal for peace.
6: President Trump writing this on Truth Social. I just read the response from Iran's so-called representatives. I don't like it. Totally unacceptable. Iranian state media today claiming that the response called for compensation for war damages and it would give the Iranians control over the Strait of Hormuz.
5: It's Fox's Alex Hogan. 18 passengers on a cruise ship hit by a hantavirus outbreak are back in the U.S. at the University of Nebraska Medical Center. Fox's Marianne Rafferty.
7: The patients will be monitored by a CDC team and quarantined for several weeks. Another passenger was said to be developing symptoms on their way home to France. The World Health Organization says the risk to the public is still very low.
5: Three people have died. America's listening to Fox News.

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4: From the News Channel Nebraska newsroom, I'm Dan Swanson. Krista Eggers of Nebraskans for Medical Marijuana held a town hall in Fall City where she described the petition process as difficult and said the Nebraska system of governance requires voters to prevail. She said marijuana as a medicine is approved by voters generally and at the ballot box.
5: Carry the hugs and the tears and people begging, right, that you don't stop and you keep doing what you're doing. And some days that's obviously extremely heavy to carry, that you feel as if you are carrying the suffering of a state and that you or your organization, what you do or don't do, is impacting real lives, but that's why we do it. When you look at the greater picture of ballot initiatives and ballot access and making sure that people's voices are heard and represented, yes, we have very much shifted to advocating and fighting for the integrity in our elections, integrity of lawmakers.
4: Eggers said the unicameral is ingrained in the state constitution, and the idea of the people as the second house should not be discarded. Master gardeners Rita and David Beck led the planting of a quilt block garden at Wildwood Park Friday for the America 250 celebration.
6: It is a stars and stripes. There is a main star that has red, white, and blue stripes. Solid parts, a border of red and blue, and some petunias that are supposed to represent stars in the center.
4: David Beck said there is also an irrigation system made from an array of tubing with water leaks every 8 inches that will help the garden and its 316 super tunias along.
6: We hope they fill in real nicely, and by the 4th of July, it's stunning.
4: Rita said she was inspired by the cooperation of master gardeners in an Amish community of Elkhart County, Indiana, where quilters make new designs each year and flower garden tours have become a major tourism attraction.
6: It's been my dream that I could get it started in Nebraska City. We'll see what comes of it.
4: Wildwood and city staff also assisted in the planting project on Friday. Turning to sports, the Arlington Eagles soared past the Auburn Bulldogs in the District C4 Baseball Championship game Friday, 5-0, as heard on B103. With the win, Arlington punched its ticket to the Class C State Baseball Tournament that starts Saturday in Papillion. Despite the loss, Auburn actually moved up a spot in the wildcard standings and finished the regular season ranked second. That gave the squad the first of two available wild card spots in the state tournament. Auburn was only out hit 5-4 on the day, but they did commit a pair of errors while the Eagles turned in two amazing diving plays on defense and went error-free. Auburn stranded 5 base runners while Arlington left 4. In a strange twist of fate, those two teams will meet again Saturday in the first round of the double elimination state tournament in bracket 2. Auburn, 21-6, is the 2 seed, while Arlington, 13-10, is the 7th seed. The first pitch is slated for 4 p.m. Nebraska City Area Economic Development is organizing legislative and financial presentations with State Senator Bob Hallstrom and State Treasurer Joey Spellerberg. Hallstrom is scheduled to speak at 6 p.m. Thursday, May 14th, regarding the 2026 legislative session. Spellerberg is scheduled 6 p.m. Thursday, June 25th. And he will present on the first-time homebuyer savings account, both events scheduled at the Rose Safety Complex. The river stage is at 8.6 feet. From the News Channel Nebraska Newsroom, I'm Dan Swanson.
2: News Channel Nebraska AccuWeather.
7: Ample sunshine expected today with daytime highs approaching 84. Southwesterly winds 8 to 15 miles per hour. Mainly clear skies tonight, lows level off around 60. A blend of clouds and sun tomorrow, highs level off around 85. Sunny skies and dry Wednesday, clouds on the increase by Thursday. Low 80s Wednesday, mid-80s by Thursday. I'm weatherology meteorologist Laura Lockwood on News Channel Nebraska. Right now, 59.
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1: From the headlines to a presidential meetings in Beijing, the USDA reports a lot on the plate this week for our grain complex. Good morning. You're listening to the American Ag Network. I'm Susan Littlefield. So the long-awaited summit between President Trump and President Xi in Beijing is scheduled for this Thursday, Friday. Now, there will certainly be a push for China to buy more soybeans from the U.S., and it's expected that the U.S. will be pushing for more general ag purchases as opposed to specific soybean purchases such as corn, sorghum, and ethanol DDGs. We're looking at the May WASDE report due out tomorrow. Estimates for 25-26 U.S. corn ending stocks are to increase from last month while seeing a slight decrease in both soybeans and wheat. We'll also get our first look at the 26-27 ending stocks, which analysts are expecting corn to be 1.923 billion bushels, soybeans at 355 million, and wheat at 833 million. 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
5: Actions.
1: July corn opening 2¾ higher, 474. December 496 and a quarter up 2¾. July beans 1216 and 3/4 up 8¾. And November 1195 and a half up 6. Soybean meal for July 323.10 up 340. The oil for July 74.90 up 58. Chicago wheat has the July contract sitting 626 and 3/4 up 7¾. September 642 and a quarter up 8¼. Kansas City, July 683 up 7¼. September 693 up 6½. As for the wheat in Minneapolis, we've got 685. That's up 7¼. September's up 7 at 706. June live cattle 249.77 up 87. August 244.92 up 82. May feeders 368.47 up 110. August 365.42 up 120. May lean hogs 91.20 up 32. June 98.95 up 32. 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

0: Smash Hogs are expected to open next. Good morning. I'm Megan Grebner with the Brownfield Commodity Open. It would be no big surprise to see it take a little bit for the cash hog market to get underway this week. Supplies of market-ready hogs are ample, and hog weights are running above year-ago levels. There are plentiful supplies of pork, which gives processors leverage, and they're able to control the pace of business. There are some concerns about demand strength, especially for U.S. pork on the global market. Now, domestic demand will likely find some support with the return of the summer grilling season, as pork remains a competitively priced protein in the retail space. Pork values finished the day higher Friday, up $1.96 at $97.56. Loins were up sharply. Ribs, bellies, butts, and hams were also higher. Picnics were sharply lower. Estimated hog slaughter was 479,000 head. That's up 18,000 on the week and up about 5,500 on the year. And boxed beef was higher with solid demand for moderate offerings. Taking a quick look at what's happening early on the board, soybeans are higher on fund and technical buying. July beans are up 4¾ at 12.12¾. August beans up a nickel at 12.07¾. Corn is modestly higher on fund and technical buying. July corn's up 3/4 at 4.72. September corn up 3/4 at 4.78½. The wheat complex is up. July wheat in Chicago is 5¼ higher at 6.24¼. Live and feeder cattle are up, getting ready for the week's direct business. There could be some support from that solid week of cash trade. June lives up $1.27 at $2.50.17. August feeders are up a dime at $3.64.32. Hogs are higher on demand optimism. June lean hogs up $2.20 at $100.82. July lean hogs up $1.55 at $104.75. For the latest in market news, go to brownfieldagnews.com. I'm Megan Grebner for Brownfield.
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9: Ample sunshine expected today with daytime highs approaching 84. Southwesterly winds 8 to 15 miles per hour. Mainly clear skies tonight, lows level off around 60. A blend of clouds and sun tomorrow, highs level off around 85. Sunny skies and dry Wednesday, clouds on the increase by Thursday. Low 80s Wednesday, mid 80s by Thursday. I'm weatherology meteorologist Laura Lockwood on News Channel Nebraska. currently 61.
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5: Fox News, I'm CJ Popple, bringing an orange prison jumpsuit. Cole Allen appearing inside a federal court in D.C., entering his plea to last month's shooting at the White House Correspondents' Dinner.
6: Not guilty plea to four charges, two gun charges, one attempting to assassinate the President of the United States, the most serious charge of them all, and then finally assault on a federal officer when he shot, according to authorities, shot that Secret Service agent in the chest. Thankfully, that Secret Service agent is okay.
5: That's Fox's David Spunt updating the conditions of more than a dozen patients flown to a Nebraska facility overnight after the deadly hantavirus outbreak on a cruise ship. Nebraska Governor Jim Pillen minutes ago.
7: No one who poses a risk to public health is walking out the front door of the streets of Omaha or beyond.
5: Two other passengers will be admitted at Emory Hospital in Atlanta. 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
10: From the News Channel Nebraska newsroom, I'm Dan Swanson. Facility manager Marty Stovall said the duration of construction work on the railroad crossings in Nebraska City is not what was originally communicated to the city. Stovall said the Union Pacific has indicated its crews will be leaving town after Tuesday for about a week. Work is expected to resume May 19th. Intersections at 19th Street, 6th Street, and 1st Street are expected to be open by Wednesday. The transfer station is currently closed due to not being able to get trailers in or out as they cannot cross the 6th Street Bridge. The Nebraska City School Board approved a cooperative with Lord Central Catholic for girls wrestling beginning in the 26-27 school year. As girls wrestling takes root in Nebraska, Palmyra is a record holder with two state champions in a single season. Also with state champions are Johnson County Central, Conestoga, Nebraska City, and Plattsmouth. In other action, the school board approved a contract for an athletic trainer for next school year. The Auburn School Board approved major expenditures in April. A $26,500 contract with Quality Caulking was approved for the stadium. Facility advocates will replace the boiler at Calvert Elementary for $297,000. A bus security camera was approved for $26,000. The board also agreed to renew the contract with Parent Square at the price of $5.19 per student. Parent Square is a school-to-home communications platform that streams alerts and messages. The Flatwater Free Press reports a half-dozen legislature races will determine if Republicans will hold their supermajority. Republicans did not mount a challenge in the District 6, being vacated by term-limited Senator Michaela Kavanaugh, or the Benson area where Senator Megan Hunt is term-limited. Democrats are seen in strong position to re-elect incumbents John Frederickson in Omaha and George Dungan in Lincoln. Meanwhile, Republicans are in tight races in Omaha area districts. Senator Merv Rippey in District 12 is forecast as a vulnerable Republican. The river stage is at 8.6 feet. From the News Channel Nebraska Newsroom, I'm Dan Swanson.
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12: Ample sunshine expected today with daytime highs approaching 84. Southwesterly winds 8 to 15 miles per hour. Mainly clear skies tonight, lows of a low around 60. A blend of clouds and sun tomorrow. Highs level off around 85. Sunny skies and dry Wednesday. Clouds on the increase by Thursday. Low 80s Wednesday. Mid 80s by Thursday. I'm weatherology meteorologist Laura Lockwood on News Channel Nebraska. Currently 61.
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0: Soybeans, corn, cattle, and hogs are all higher. Hello, I'm Megan Grebner with your commodity market update on Brownfield. When it comes to short stature corn, it all started with Stein. For decades, they've been focused on unique hybrids that deliver top yields. Stein invented short stature corn, then perfected it. Stein has yield. Soybeans are higher on fund and technical buying. July beans up 8 at 12.16. August beans up 8 at 12.10 and 3 quarters. Corn is up on fund and technical buying. July corn's 2 and 3 quarters higher at 4.74. September corn's up 3 at 4.80 and 3 quarters. The wheat complex is higher. Live and feeder cattle are up, getting ready for the week's direct business. June live's up 277 at 251.67. August feeders are up $1.97 at 366.20. Hogs are higher on demand optimism. June lean hogs up 142 at $100.05. July lean hogs up 95 at 104.15. I'm Megan Grebner for Brownfield.
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3: Ample sunshine expected today with daytime highs approaching 84. Southwesterly winds 8 to 15 miles per hour. Mainly clear skies tonight. Lows level off around 60. A blend of clouds and sun tomorrow. Highs level off around 85. Sunny skies and dry Wednesday. Clouds on the increase by Thursday. Low 80s Wednesday. Mid 80s by Thursday. I'm weatherology meteorologist Laura Lockwood on News Channel Nebraska. Right now, it's 64 degrees.
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the greatest songwriters around these days is a friend of mine named Chris Christopherson. And he'll be with us on the show in a couple of weeks, but before he comes, I'd like to do one of his songs too. One of my favorite songs of his.

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2: News. I'm Chris Foster. The man charged with trying to kill President Trump at the White House Correspondents' Dinner last month pleads not guilty during a court appearance this morning.
3: Clad in an orange prison jumpsuit and shackles, Cole Allen has pleaded not guilty to all four counts against him. Those charges also include assaulting an officer or employee of the U.S. with a deadly weapon and stem from a shot that hit a Secret Service officer during the incident.
2: Fox's Tanya J. Powers. 16 Americans evacuated from a cruise ship hit with a hantavirus outbreak at the University of Nebraska Medical Center in Omaha. Governor Jim Pillen.
4: No one who poses a risk to public health is walking out the front door of the streets of Omaha or beyond.
2: Two other American passengers are at Emory University in Atlanta. One Israeli soldier will spend 3 weeks in prison, another 2 weeks for desecrating a Christian statue in southern Lebanon. America's listening to Fox News.
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12: Ample sunshine expected today with daytime highs approaching 84. Southwesterly winds 8 to 15 miles per hour. Mainly clear skies tonight, lows level off around 60. A blend of clouds and sun tomorrow, highs level off around 85. Sunny skies and dry Wednesday, clouds on the increase by Thursday. Low 80s Wednesday, mid 80s by Thursday. I'm weatherology meteorologist Laura Lockwood on News Channel Nebraska. Right now, it's 68 degrees.
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0: disturbance has pushed into the Gulf of Mexico this morning. Those showers are still developing near the Gulf and southeast through the day. Another system is moving through the Canadian prairies and showers into the northern plains. Good morning. 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I'm Susan Littlefield as we take a look at the ag weather. First off, in the northern plains with isolated showers that are moving through this weekend, some coldest temperatures in the east still producing frost into today. And that, they say, is the final day of frost risks for some warmer temperatures to move in the rest of the week. Multiple systems will be moving through the region or north into Canada while bringing in some periods of scattered showers. Coverage does not look to be very extensive. In the central southern plains, a disturbance that went through this weekend produced some areas of heavy thunderstorms, but it was across the south, easing some of the drought for them. Some showers also went through the drier west, adding to some rain and snow from last week. A small boost to moisture is nice, but does not erase the large deficit over the last several months. The region will be drier the next few days, but systems are moving through the northern plains, and with it will bring a chance of showers and thunderstorms that will start on Thursday. The Midwest has a system moving through with the south and showers on Friday and some more showers out of the region over the weekend. Cold air continues to sit in the region, bringing with it frost chances, maybe even into tomorrow. But they're saying that might be the end of those frost risks. 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
0: July corn 2¾ higher, 474. December 496¾, up 3¼. July beans 1214¼, up 6¼. And November 1196, up 6½. June live cattle 251.62, up 272. August 246.40, up 230. May feeders 370.15, up 277. And August 366.35, up 212. May lean hogs 91.25, up 37. 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

Well, I was sitting in a coffee shop, just having a cup to pass the time, swapping rodeo stories with this old cowboy friend of mine, when some motorcycle riders started snickering in the back and started poking fun at my friend's hat. And one old boy said, "Hey, Tex, where'd you park your horse?" 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

0: Soybeans, corn, cattle, and hogs are all higher. Hello, I'm Megan Grebner with your commodity market update on Brownfield. 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It's in Stein's as well. Stein offers seed genetics developed by farmers for farmers. Stein has yield. Soybeans are higher on fund and technical buying. July beans up 5 3/4 at 12.13 3/4. August beans up 5 3/4 at 12.08 1/2. Corn is up as the market's monitoring planting and crop development weather throughout the Corn Belt. July corn's up 3 3/4 at 4.75. September corn up 3 3/4 at 4.81 1/2. Live and feeder cattle futures turned sharply lower following rumors that the Trump administration would suspend tariffs on beef exporting nations. June live's down $1.47 at $247.42. August feeders down $3.82 at $360.40. Hogs are up on demand optimism. June lean hogs $1.35 higher at $99.97. I'm Megan Grebner, Brownfield Ag News.
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5: News Channel Nebraska AccuWeather.
6: Ample sunshine expected today with daytime highs approaching 84. Southwesterly winds 8 to 15 miles per hour. Mainly clear skies tonight, lows level off around 60. A blend of clouds and sun tomorrow, highs level off around 85. Sunny skies and dry Wednesday, clouds on the increase by Thursday. Low 80s Wednesday, mid 80s by Thursday. I'm weatherology meteorologist Laura Lockwood on News Channel Nebraska. Right now, it's 70 degrees.
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0: Channel 75 or 85 or I-20 t'other way. Turn your spells to the right, and in the night you hear some good buddy say,
1: "Breaker, breaker, got a picture taker, old Smokey's at 43.
0: It's that Japanese toy, the trucker's joy, that everybody calls CB. Yeah, Citizens Band keeps you up to date with the fender benders and the Tijuana taxes and all them buyers out there flip-flop. Now, ahead of your children and ahead of your wife on the list of the 10 best things in life, your CB's got a rate right around number 4. Of course, Beavers, Hot Biscuits, and Merle Haggard come 1, 2, 3, you know. Well, I was loaded down coming out of Lake City. I was checking out seat covers young and pretty. When all of a sudden there come a call over my CB ringing wall to wall. Said, "Go to Double Nickel, said you hit the ridge, because there's a smoky picture taker down the side of the bridge." Oh, mercy. Appreciate that, good buddy. What's your handle out? Come on. Got any county mounties out there prowling? Come on. And he said,

0: hammer down, you got the mean machine here. Well, there I was streaking, my needle was a peeking, right around 79. That old diesel juice was a getting loose, and everything was fine. When wall to wall, I got a call from a front door Big Bird trapper. Said, break 19, good buddy of mine, you got a smoky and a plain white wrapper. 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I got passed by a beaver in a Camaro when I was cruising along and going so slow. I could count every button on that frilly blouse she was a-wearing. Of course, they weren't the one. Hey there, Super Trooper. Yeah, that's a crafty Smokey over there at the CB of his own. Hey, White Knight, let's slide one off of Super Trooper. Come on.
1: In four, back door, put the pedal in the metal. What you waiting for? That old white can't stay inside. 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How about it?
0: Whoa now, buddy. That's fight and talk. I'll get up there and blow your doors off. Fly hammered down like I had wings. Little gravels in my wheels going ping, ping, ping. About the time I hit 92, I saw something flashing in my rear view. Thought to myself, that can't be true. But there it was. It going blue, blue, blue. Uh-oh. Bubblegum machine done hit the jackpot. Well, I could see that bear laughing big, hanging in tight on the back of my rig. And right there and then it come to me all the while. So in that cold, dark Georgia night, in the shadow of Smokey Bear's blue light, I decided to make me just one more CB call. Break 19 for the Super Trooper. Hey there, Smokey, old buddy. Tell me if I'm right or you my front door. You the White Knight, come on. And he said,
1: 10-4, back door. You and I heap of trouble, boy, for sure. Gonna read you your rights and treat you fair. Just pull over there with your rocking chair. Want you boys to know each other real well, cause you're gonna be sharing the same jail cell. You make 12 cotton pickers I've caught tonight, running front doors that White Knight. How about it? 40 miles over speed limit. You boys gonna be here a spell.
0: That's it, cotton pickers. I've done been grounded, my tail in jail and my rig impounded. So when you're coming through the Georgia night, don't never get no front door called up. Why not? No, sir. Wind up in the pokey with Smokey.
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3: Fox News, I'm CJ Pop. Officials describing the conditions of the more than a dozen passengers flown to a Nebraska facility overnight after the deadly Hanta virus outbreak on a cruise ship.
4: They are doing well, actually. They are, currently do not have any symptoms and have a good appetite, although they're very tired, understandably, but it's been a really long journey for these folks.
3: That's Dr. Angela Hewitt. So there could be a new move in President Trump's Iran playbook.
5: President Trump just spoke to Fox News' John Roberts a moment ago. He says he is now considering renewing Project Freedom, but he says this time around, the U.S. guiding ships through the Strait of Hormuz would be just one small piece of what would be a larger military operation.
3: That is Fox's Jillian Turner reporting. 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
13: From the News Channel Nebraska Newsroom, I'm Dan Swanson. Facility manager Marty Stovall said the duration of construction work on the railroad crossings in Nebraska City is not what was originally communicated to the city. Stovall said the Union Pacific has indicated its crews will be leaving town after Tuesday for about a week. Work is expected to resume May 19th. Intersections at 19th Street, 6th Street, and 1st Street are expected to be open by Wednesday. The transfer station is currently closed due to not being able to get trailers in or out as they cannot cross the 6th Street Bridge. The Nebraska City School Board approved a cooperative with Lord Central Catholic for girls wrestling beginning in the 26-27 school year. As girls wrestling takes root in Nebraska, Palmyra is a record holder with 2 state champions in a single season. Also with state champions are Johnson County Central, Conestoga, Nebraska City, and Plattsmouth. In other action, the school board approved a contract for an athletic trainer for next school year. The Auburn School Board approved major expenditures in April. A $26,500 contract with Quality Caulking was approved for the stadium. Facility advocates will replace the boiler at Calvert Elementary for $297,000. A bus security camera was approved for $26,000. The board also agreed to renew the contract with Parent Square at the price of $5.19 per student. Parent Square is a school-to-home communications platform that streams alerts and messages. The Flatwater Free Press reports a half-dozen legislature races will determine if Republicans will hold their supermajority. Republicans did not mount a challenge in the District 6 being vacated by term-limited Senator Michaela Kavanaugh or the Benson area where Senator Megan Hunt is term-limited. Democrats are seen in strong position to re-elect incumbents John Frederickson in Omaha and George Dungan in Lincoln. Meanwhile, Republicans are in tight races in Omaha area districts. Senator Merv Rippey in District 12 is forecast as a vulnerable Republican. Krista Eggers of Nebraskans for Medical Marijuana held a town hall in Fall City where she described the petition process as difficult and said the Nebraska system of governance requires voters to prevail. She said marijuana as a medicine is approved by voters generally and at the ballot box.
1: through the hugs and the tears and people begging, right, that you don't stop and you keep doing what you're doing. And some days that's obviously extremely heavy to carry, that you feel as if you are carrying the suffering of a state, and that you or your organization, what you do or don't do, you know, is impacting real lives, but that's why we do it. When you look at the greater picture of ballot initiatives and ballot access and making sure that people's voices are heard and represented, yes, we have very much shifted to advocating and fighting for the integrity in our elections, integrity of lawmakers.
13: Edgar said the unicameral is ingrained in the state constitution, and the idea of the people as the second house should not be discarded. In sports, the Arlington Eagles soared past the Auburn Bulldogs in the District C4 Baseball Championship Friday. With the win, Arlington punched its ticket to Class C State Baseball Tournament that starts Saturday in Papillion. Despite the loss, Auburn actually moved up a spot in the wildcard standings and finished the regular season ranked second. That gave the squad the first of two available wildcard spots in the state tournament. In a strange twist of fate, these two teams will meet again Saturday in the first round of the double elimination state tournament in bracket 2. Auburn, at 21-6, is the 2 seed, while Arlington is the 7th seed. The river stage is at 8.6 feet. 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
14: 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I'm pleased to say there are no funeral announcements to pass your way at this time. 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
15: News Channel, Nebraska AccuWeather.
16: Bright sunshine this afternoon with highs around 84. Winds out of the southwest, 8 to 15 miles per hour. Clear skies tonight, lows dip down to about 60. Sunshine mixed with clouds at times. Tomorrow, daytime highs approaching 83. Clear skies and dry. Wednesday, clouds on the increase by Thursday. Low 80s. Wednesday, mid-80s by Thursday. I'm weatherology meteorologist Laura Lockwood on News Channel Nebraska. Right now, 74.
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0: Domino Day is coming, and the Morton James Public Library is celebrating all things domino. Adults are invited to this social event where you can play a game of dominoes, knock dominoes over, or even have your fortune told through dominoes. 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Found a perfect spot for that new shade tree, but don't want to get left in the dark? 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This reminder from Nebraska City Utilities.
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0: Soybeans, corn, and hogs are up. Live cattle are down. Feeders are sharply lower. Hello, I'm Megan Grebner with your commodity market update on Brownfield. Plant your potential and harvest your reality with Stein. 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Stein has yield. Soybeans are higher on fund and technical buy. There's optimism about this week's U.S.-China trade summit scheduled for Thursday and Friday. The trade is also monitoring planting weather across the U.S. July beans up 5 1/4 at 12.13 1/4. August beans up 5 1/2 at 12.08 1/4. Corn is higher on fund and technical buying. The market continues to monitor planting and crop development weather throughout the Corn Belt and is looking ahead to Tuesday supply and demand numbers from the USDA. July corn up 4 1/2 at 4.75 3/4. September corn's up 4 3/4 at 4.82 1/2. The wheat complex is higher on fund and technical buying. While some parts of the major wheat growing areas have received better than expected rains, there are ongoing concerns about drought and its impact. In Chicago, July wheat up 15 at 6.34. September wheat up 14 1/2 at 6.48 1/2. In Kansas City, July wheat's up 9 at 6.84 3/4. And in Minneapolis, July wheat's up 7 at 6.85 1/2. Live cattle are down. Feeders are sharply lower on rumors that the Trump administration's going to suspend tariffs on beef exporting nations. June live's down 32 at 248.57. August live's down $1.17 at 242.92. August feeders are down 377 at 360.45. Hogs are up on demand expectations and the higher midday move in pork values. June live's up $1.02 at $99.65. July lean hogs up 62 at $103.82. I'm Megan Grebner, Brownfield Ag News.
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2: Bright sunshine this afternoon with highs around 84. Winds out of the southwest, 8 to 15 miles per hour. Clear skies tonight, lows dip down to about 60. Sunshine mixed with clouds at times tomorrow, daytime highs approaching 83. Clear skies and dry Wednesday, clouds on the increase by Thursday. Low 80s Wednesday, mid 80s by Thursday. I'm weatherology meteorologist Laura Lockwood on News Channel Nebraska. Currently 76.
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2: Fox News. I'm Chris Foster. President Trump rejects Iran's counterproposal to end the military conflict and says a ceasefire with Iran is on life support. He asked if there's leadership there he can negotiate with.
3: You have the moderates and you have the lunatics. And I think the moderates are more respected. The lunatics want to fight till the end. You know, there will be a very quick fight.
2: 16 American citizens who were on a cruise ship hit with a hantavirus outbreak at the University of Nebraska Medical Center.
4: Governor Jim Pillen says a strong plan is in place for the initial assessment.
5: And we're working diligently to ensure no one leaves this security in an unsecured way at an inappropriate time.
4: Also ensuring the best care possible, two other passengers are being quarantined at Emory University in Atlanta.
2: It's Fox's Jeff Benasso. 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
13: Bright sunshine this afternoon with highs around 84. Winds out of the southwest, 8 to 15 miles per hour. Clear skies tonight, lows dip down to about 60. Sunshine mixed with clouds at times tomorrow, daytime highs approaching 83. Clear skies and dry Wednesday, clouds on the increase by Thursday. Low 80s Wednesday, mid 80s by Thursday. I'm weatherology meteorologist Laura Lockwood on News Channel Nebraska. Currently 76.
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0: This check of your community notebook is brought to you by Nebraska City Utilities. They'd like to remind you it's time to get your required lawn sprinkler backflow tested to ensure proper safety for you and the public water system. The Nebraska City Board of Public Works is having a meeting at 8:15 Tuesday, May 19th at the Utilities Office located at 100 Central Avenue. Meetings of the Board of Public Works are open to the public, and agendas for those meetings are kept continuously current and available for public inspection at the Office of the Manager of the Utilities right there at 100 Central Avenue. Find out what else is happening around River Country whenever you like. Just click that calendar button at B103.fm.
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0: Soybeans, corn, and hogs are up. Live cattle are mostly lower. Hello, I'm Megan Grebner with your commodity market update on Brownfield. Speed wins. That's why Sign is focused on delivering higher yielding genetics faster than the competition, and why they've released more new Enlist E3 lines than any other company. Sign has yield. Soybeans are higher on fund and technical buying. July beans up 5.25 at 12.13 1/4. August beans up 5.5 at 12.08 1/4. Corn is higher on fund and technical buying. July corn's up 3.5 at 4.74 3/4. September corn up 3.5 at 4.81 1/4. Live cattle are mostly lower. Feeders are down sharply on rumors about tariffs on beef. June lives up 40 at 249.30. August feeders are down 237 at 361.85. Hogs are up on demand optimism. June contracts up $1.60 at $100.22. I'm Megan Grebner, Brownfield Ag News.
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3: Bright sunshine this afternoon with highs around 84. Winds out of the southwest, 8 to 15 miles per hour. Clear skies tonight, lows dip down to about 60. Sunshine mixed with clouds at times tomorrow, daytime highs approaching 83. Clear skies and dry Wednesday, clouds on the increase by Thursday. Low 80s Wednesday, mid 80s by Thursday. I'm weatherology meteorologist Laura Lockwood on News Channel Nebraska. Right now, it's 78 degrees.
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0: market working to recover from this morning's sell-off. You're listening to the American Ag Network. Good afternoon. I'm Susan Littlefield. Well, the live in the feeder cattle futures did sell off sharply at about 10:50 this morning. That's after the Trump administration announced it was suspending tariff rate quotas on all beef exporting nations in an effort to boost imports and bring down record high U.S. beef prices. The cattle futures have already rebounded significantly from that sell-off. Now, we're not talking high-end cuts that are coming in. These are cuts that will be mixed with grounds. Box beef prices are higher. Choice up 227, selects up 474. Lean hog complex thankfully seeing some support through the trade as the contracts were scaling higher. Late last week, pork demand saw some improvement. And thankfully, demand is remaining strong yet today. Pork cutout values are up $1.23. We'll come back to take a look at the breakdown of the numbers. You're listening to the American Ag Network.
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1: July corn trading 3.25 higher, 474 and a half. December 497 up 3.5. July soybeans 12.13¾ up 5¾. And November 11.94¾ up 5¼. Soybean meal July 325 up 530. Oil for July 73.57 down 75. Chicago wheat July 631.5 up 12.5. Kansas City July 682¾ up 7 as Minneapolis July sits up a nickel 683. Live cattle for June 249.07 up 17. August is down 80, 243.30. Feeders for May 368.62 up 125. August down 292, 361.30. May lean hog steady at 90.87, June 99.82, up 120. In the class 3 milk, we're looking at July 17.91, down 12, August 18.35, down 3. Barrels of cheese steady 160, blocks steady 162¼. 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

How old do you think I am? 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I was sitting

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1: News. I'm John Saucier. The tension is still very high between the U.S. and Iran. The two countries trying to come up with an agreement to end the war. President Trump says there's different factions within Iran.
2: You have the moderates and you have the lunatics. And I think the moderates are more respected. The lunatics want to fight till the end, you know. It'll be a very quick fight.
1: Several passengers on a cruise ship that had a deadly outbreak of hantavirus now back in Nebraska for monitoring. The medical director for the National Biocontainment Unit, Dr. Angela Hewitt, with an update on an American who tested positive.
3: They are doing well, actually. They are, currently do not have any symptoms and have a good appetite, although they're very tired, understandably, but it's been a really long journey for these folks.
1: Officials repeatedly stressing the risk to the public is low after three people have died in this outbreak. 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
10: 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News Channel, Nebraska AccuWeather.
11: Bright sunshine this afternoon with highs around 84. Winds out of the southwest, 8 to 15 miles per hour. Clear skies tonight, lows dip down to about 60. Sunshine mixed with clouds at times tomorrow, daytime highs approaching 83. Clear skies and dry Wednesday, clouds on the increase by Thursday. Low 80s Wednesday, mid 80s by Thursday. I'm weatherology meteorologist Laura Lockwood on News Channel Nebraska. Right now, it's 78 degrees.
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0: week's market is how we'll finish out this Monday trade. Good afternoon. You're listening to the American Ag Network. I'm Susan Littlefield. Corn put in another respectable finish, even with new export restrictions in place due to supply constraints because of the war in Iran. China's fertilizer exports ticked up 4.5% from March to April at 3.24 million metric tons. China is the number two exporter of fertilizer behind Russia. Soybeans closed a few cents off of the overnight high, but stayed positives. Tomorrow's WASDE may actually show an increase in soybean acres from March. Planting intentions report, though the average estimate for 26-27 production is slightly lower than what the USDA estimates in its February Ag Forum. The anticipation of this summit schedule for the end of the week remains the biggest headline for beans, with hopes of increased purchases coming from China. The wheat market rallied throughout the trading session. Light rain fell over eastern Colorado and western Kansas over the weekend. Not likely enough, though, to improve conditions, as today's conditions rating expected to increase 2%, though, over last week. The Kansas Wheat Quality Council began their crop tour today. That's set to run through Thursday. USDA will use field surveys for their production estimates in tomorrow's WASDE report. The cattle market, what a ride today. They managed to recover in the front month, but the deferred contracts were negative as funds added to their net longs in both the fats and the feeders. The Wall Street Journal reports that the White House is considering lowering tariffs on beef imports to help stabilize consumer prices, which has then weighed in on those cattle prices. Cash cattle is still rocketing as the weighted average price moved up again. Hogs well started the week off with a little strong footing. Open interest climbed another 3,200 contracts on Friday, with slaughter for the week at 2.407 million head, higher than the previous week and last year. We'll come back to take a look at some market numbers after this on the American Ag Network. Time again for the Nebraska Corn Minute. I'm Susan Littlefield. It is definitely time to celebrate as Renewable Fuels Month is upon us. Dawn Caldwell is Executive Director of Renewable Fuels Nebraska.
1: We support the industry that uses Nebraska's corn and makes Nebraska's distillers grains and other biochemicals, and is a big part of the fabric of our agriculture here in Nebraska. Nebraska ranks number two in ethanol production. We have 24 plants, and around those 24 plants, within about a 50-mile radius, we will typically see in any given year as little as a nickel, but as up to about 25 to even 50 cents better margin on the corn in those areas, depending on what kind of year it's been for corn production, of course. But it's really good for those rural communities across Nebraska.
0: That's Dawn Caldwell, and this is a Nebraska Corn Minute. July corn, four to the better, 475 and a quarter. December up four and a quarter, 497 and three quarters. July beans, 1213 up five. And November, 1194 and three quarters, up five and a quarter. Soybean meal, July, 324.80 up 510. Oil for July, 73.74 down 58. Chicago wheat, July, 634 up 15. Kansas City, 686 and a quarter, up 10 and a half. July is Minneapolis, July, 686 up eight. June live cattle, 249.40 up 50. August down 55, 243.55. May feeders, 368.40 up 102. August down 192, 362.30. May lean hog steady at 90.87. June $100.22 up 160. In the class 3 milk, we've got July 17.85 down 18. August 18.30 down 8. 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

0: Soybeans, corn, and hogs were higher. Live cattle were mostly lower. Hello, I'm Megan Grebner with your commodity market update on Brownfield. You better build bigger bins. It's just a suggestion, but regardless, be ready to maximize your per acre profits with MX Series Corn by Stein. Stein has yield. Soybeans were higher on fund and technical buying. There's optimism about this week's U.S.-China trade summit scheduled for Thursday and Friday. The trade is also monitoring planting weather across the U.S. and looking ahead to planting progress from the USDA. July beans up a nickel at 12.13. August beans up 5.25 at 12.08. Corn was higher on fund and technical buying. The market's monitoring planting and crop development weather throughout the Corn Belt and looking ahead to Tuesday's supply and demand report from the USDA. The department did report private export sales of corn to Mexico and South Korea. July corn up 4 at 4.75 1/4. September corn was up 4 at 4.81 3/4. The wheat complex was higher on fund and technical buying. While some parts of the major wheat growing areas did receive better than expected rains, there are ongoing concerns about drought. In Chicago, July wheat was up 15 at 6.34. September wheat up 14 3/4 at 6.48 3/4. In Kansas City, July wheat was up 10.5 at 6.86 1/4. And in Minneapolis, July wheat up 8.5 at 6.87. Live cattle were mostly lower. Feeders were down on rumors about a suspension of tariffs on beef coming into the U.S. June lives were up 50 at 249.40. August lives down 55 at 243.55. August feeders were down 192 at 362.30. Hogs were up on demand optimism. June contracts up $1.60 at $100.22. July lean hogs were up $1.45 at $104.65. I'm Megan Grebner, Brownfield Ag News.
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7: News Channel Nebraska AccuWeather.
8: Bright sunshine this afternoon with highs around 84. Winds out of the southwest, 8 to 15 miles per hour. Clear skies tonight, lows dip down to about 60. Sunshine mixed with clouds at times tomorrow, daytime highs approaching 83. Clear skies and dry Wednesday, clouds on the increase by Thursday. Low 80s Wednesday, mid 80s by Thursday. I'm weatherology meteorologist Laura Lockwood on News Channel Nebraska. Currently 80.
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2: Fox News, I'm Tom Rigotti. President Trump wants to temporarily suspend the federal gas tax to bring down soaring prices caused by the war with Iran. Fox's Jared Halperin reports.
3: At least while the war with Iran continues to rattle the oil market, President Trump says he wants a suspension of the federal gas tax.
4: You know, it's a small percentage, but it's, you know, it's still money.
3: The federal tax on gasoline is just over 18 cents per gallon and would require action from Congress to suspend it.
2: Officials are monitoring the 16 Americans who arrived in Nebraska this morning from a cruise ship where a deadly hantavirus outbreak took place. Fox's Jonathan Siri reports.
5: Out of an abundance of caution, one individual who tested positive and then negative for hantavirus before returning to the States is inside the facility's biocontainment unit.
2: Two other passengers are being monitored in Atlanta. 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
13: From the News Channel Nebraska Newsroom, I'm Dan Swanson. Facility manager Marty Stovall said the duration of construction work on the railroad crossings in Nebraska City is not what was originally communicated to the city. Stovall said the Union Pacific has indicated its crews will be leaving town after Tuesday for about a week. Work is expected to resume May 19th. Intersections at 19th Street, 6th Street, and 1st Street are expected to be open by Wednesday. The transfer station is currently closed due to not being able to get trailers in or out as they cannot cross the 6th Street Bridge. The Nebraska City School Board approved a cooperative with Lord Central Catholic for girls wrestling beginning in the 26-27 school year. As girls wrestling takes root in Nebraska, Palmyra is a record holder with 2 state champions in a single season. Also with state champions are Johnson County Central, Conestoga, Nebraska City, and Plattsmouth. In other action, the school board approved a contract for an athletic trainer for next school year. The Auburn School Board approved major expenditures in April. A $26,500 contract with Quality Caulking was approved for the stadium. Facility advocates will replace the boiler at Calvert Elementary for $297,000. A bus security camera was approved for $26,000. The board also agreed to renew the contract with Parent Square at the price of $5.19 per student. Parent Square is a school-to-home communications platform that streams alerts and messages. The Flatwater Free Press reports a half-dozen legislature races will determine if Republicans will hold their supermajority. Republicans did not mount a challenge in the District 6, being vacated by term-limited Senator Michaela Kavanaugh, or the Benson area where Senator Megan Hunt is term-limited. Democrats are seen in strong position to re-elect incumbents John Frederickson in Omaha and George Dungan in Lincoln. Meanwhile, Republicans are in tight races in Omaha area districts. Senator Merv Rippey in District 12 is forecast as a vulnerable Republican. The river stage is at 8.6 feet. From the News Channel Nebraska Newsroom, I'm Dan Swanson.
14: News Channel Nebraska AccuWeather.
15: Bright sunshine this afternoon with highs around 84. Winds out of the southwest, 8 to 15 miles per hour. Clear skies tonight, lows dip down to about 60. Sunshine mixed with clouds at times tomorrow, daytime highs approaching 83. Clear skies and dry Wednesday, clouds on the increase by Thursday. Low 80s Wednesday, mid 80s by Thursday. I'm weatherology meteorologist Laura Lockwood on News Channel Nebraska. Currently, 88.
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0: Soybeans, corn, and hogs were up. 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Hello, I'm Megan Grebner with your commodity market update on Brownfield. 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Stine has yield. Soybeans were higher on fund and technical buying. There's optimism about this week's U.S. trade summit with China scheduled for Thursday and Friday. The trade was also monitoring and looking ahead to planting and crop weather across the U.S. July beans were up 5 at 12.13. August beans up 5.25 at 12.08. Corn was higher on fund and technical buying. The market continues to monitor planting and crop development weather throughout the Corn Belt and is looking ahead to Tuesday's supply and demand report from the USDA. The department did report private export sales of corn to Mexico and South Korea Monday morning. July corn was up 4 at 4.75 1/4. September corn up 4 at 4.81 3/4. The wheat complex was higher on fund and technical buying. While parts of the major wheat growing areas did receive some scattered rainfalls that were better than expected, there are ongoing concerns about crop quality related to the drought. July wheat was up 15 at 6.34. September wheat up 14 3/4 at 6.48 3/4. In Kansas City, July wheat was up 10.5. at 6.86 1/4, and in Minneapolis, July wheat was up 8 at 6.86 1/2. Live cattle were mostly lower. Feeders were down on rumors that the Trump administration would suspend tariffs on beef exporting nations. June live cattle up 50 cents at 249.40. August lives down 55 at 243.55. August feeders were down $1.92 at 362.30. Hogs were up on demand optimism. June lean hogs up $1.60 at $100.22. July lean hogs up $1.45 at $104.65. I'll be back with a look at closing cash numbers on Brownfield right after this.
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1: It was a very atypical day for direct cash cattle business. Trade is underway. A few live deals were reported in Kansas at $260. That's $3 higher than the previous week's trade. Show lists are mixed higher in Texas, but lower in Nebraska, Colorado, and Kansas. Additional trades going to develop over the balance of the week. Box beef closed sharply higher on solid demand for moderate offerings. Choice up 283 at 391.22. Select was 648 higher at 391.49. Estimated cattle slaughter was 102,000 head. Cash hog prices at the major directs were not reported due to confidentiality. There were only a handful of negotiated purchases. The five-day rolling average for barrels and gilts at the National Daily Direct is 94.80. It's 95.17 for the Iowa, Minnesota, and 95.15 for the Western Corn Belt. Pork values were lower, down 58 cents at 96.98. Bellies were down sharply, and estimated hog slaughter was 462,000 head. I'm Megan Grabner for Brownfield.
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2: Now what did he say?
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6: News Channel Nebraska AccuWeather.
7: Bright sunshine this afternoon with highs around 84. Winds out of the southwest 8 to 15 miles per hour. Clear skies tonight, lows dip down to about 60. Sunshine mixed with clouds at times tomorrow, daytime highs approaching 83. Clear skies and dry Wednesday, clouds on the increase by Thursday. Low 80s Wednesday, mid 80s by Thursday. I'm weatherology meteorologist Laura Lockwood on News Channel Nebraska. Right now, it's 81 degrees.
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5: News. I'm John Saucier. The tension's real high between the United States and Iran. The two countries trying to come up with an agreement to end the war. President Trump says there are different factions within Iran.
6: You have the moderates and you have the lunatics. And I think the moderates are more respected. The lunatics want to fight till the end. You know, it'll be a very quick fight.
5: President Trump's heading out to Beijing this week to meet with Chinese President Xi Jinping. White House Principal Deputy Press Secretary Anna Kelly on Fox News Channel with a preview.
7: More good deals for our country. Continued work on the U.S.-China Board of Trade, deals spanning the aerospace, energy, agriculture industries that ultimately will end that practice of shipping jobs overseas and selling out American workers in favor of policies and agreements.
5: The president inviting some top executives, including the CEOs of SpaceX, Apple, and BlackRock to join him on this trip. 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
11: Lows dip down to about 60 tonight under clear skies. Southerly winds 10 to 20 miles per hour. Daytime highs approaching 83 tomorrow. Lows around 52 tomorrow night. Clear skies. Dry with temps above average Wednesday and Thursday. And highs from the upper 70s to the mid 80s. A peek at the extended shows. 87 Friday, 87 Saturday, and 85 on Sunday. I'm weatherology meteorologist Laura Lockwood on News Channel Nebraska. Right now, 82.
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0: I'm Brent Barnett on Brownfield. An extension economist says this week's meeting between President Trump and China's president could significantly impact U.S. agriculture. Chad Hart is with Iowa State University.
1: When it comes to soybeans, from the U.S. perspective, we're still looking to see additional purchases by China given, let's call it, informal agreements.
0: Hart also expects feed grains to be a focal point. More news is next.
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0: Missouri's Attorney General says she'd like to see the U.S. Supreme Court resolve an interstate commerce issue that continues to impact how U.S. livestock farmers operate. Catherine Hanaway says it's a problem when separate states dictate how all states do business.
5: This is the rare issue where I do believe that having a federal standard is perhaps better than a state standard.
0: An entomologist says some crop-damaging insects are getting an early start. University of Wisconsin's Emily Bick.
6: The winter, even though it was cold, it had such good snow cover because the spring has been so wet. They seem to be just out in force and really, really early.
0: In Monday's crop progress report, the USDA says 57% of U.S. corn has been planted as of Sunday, ahead of the five-year average of 52%. U.S. soybeans are 49% planted. More news online at brownfieldagnews.com. I'm Brent Barnett.
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10: Lows dip down to about 60 tonight under clear skies, southerly winds 10 to 20 miles per hour. Daytime highs approaching 83 tomorrow. Lows around 52 tomorrow night, clear skies. Dry with temps above average Wednesday and Thursday, and highs from the upper 70s to the mid 80s. A peek at the extended shows, 87 Friday, 87 Saturday, and 85 on Sunday. I'm weatherology meteorologist Laura Lockwood on News Channel Nebraska. Right now, 82.
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5: Fox News, I'm Tom Rigotti. President Trump has declared the ceasefire with Iran on life support, calling Tehran's peace proposal unacceptable. Fox's Ashley Webster's in Tel Aviv.
6: President Trump will be meeting with security advisors to talk about the next steps. It could include a resumption of military action. It could also include what to do with the logjam of ships in the Strait of Hormuz, where more than 1,500 vessels remain stranded.
5: The man charged with trying to kill President Trump at the White House Correspondents' Dinner pleads not guilty, Fox's David Spunt reports.
7: Federal prosecutors say Allen, armed with several weapons, stormed through a security checkpoint at the Washington Hilton on Saturday, April 25th, before running toward the ballroom where he fired his long gun, hitting a Secret Service officer in the chest.
5: The agent was not seriously injured. 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
10: From the News Channel Nebraska Newsroom, I'm Dan Swanson. Facility manager Marty Stovall said the duration of construction work on the railroad crossings in Nebraska City is not what was originally communicated to the city. Stovall said the Union Pacific has indicated its crews will be leaving town after Tuesday for about a week. Work is expected to resume May 19th. Intersections at 19th Street, 6th Street, and 1st Street are expected to be open by Wednesday. The transfer station is currently closed due to not being able to get trailers in or out as they cannot cross the 6th Street Bridge. The Nebraska City School Board approved a cooperative with Lord Central Catholic for girls wrestling beginning in the 26-27 school year. As girls wrestling takes root in Nebraska, Palmyra is a record holder with two state champions in a single season. Also with state champions are Johnson County Central, Conestoga, Nebraska City, and Plattsmouth. In other action, the school board approved a contract for an athletic trainer for next school year. The Auburn School Board approved major expenditures in April. A $26,500 contract with Quality Caulking was approved for the stadium. Facility advocates will replace the boiler at Calvert Elementary for $297,000. A bus security camera was approved for $26,000. The board also agreed to renew the contract with Parent Square at the price of $5.19 per student. Parent Square is a school-to-home communications platform that streams alerts and messages. The Flatwater Free Press reports a half-dozen legislature races will determine if Republicans will hold their supermajority. Republicans did not mount a challenge in the District 6, being vacated by term-limited Senator Michaela Kavanaugh, or the Benson area where Senator Megan Hunt is term-limited. Democrats are seen in strong position to re-elect incumbents John Frederickson in Omaha and George Dungan in Lincoln. Meanwhile, Republicans are in tight races in Omaha area districts. Senator Merv Rippey in District 12 is forecast as a vulnerable Republican. Krista Eggers of Nebraskans for Medical Marijuana held a town hall in Falls City where she described the petition process as difficult and said the Nebraska system of governance requires voters to prevail. She said marijuana as a medicine is approved by voters generally and at the ballot box.
1: You carry the hugs and the tears and people begging, right, that you don't stop and you keep doing what you're doing. And some days that's obviously extremely heavy to carry, that you feel as if you are carrying the suffering of a state and that you or your organization, what you do or don't do, is impacting real lives, but that's why we do it. When you look at the greater picture of ballot initiatives and ballot access and making sure that people's voices are heard and represented, yes, we have very much shifted to advocating and fighting for the integrity in our elections, integrity of lawmakers.
10: Egger said the unicameral is ingrained in the state constitution, and the idea of the people as the second house should not be discarded. In sports, the Arlington Eagles soared past the Auburn Bulldogs in the District C4 Baseball Championship Friday. With the win, Arlington punched its ticket to Class C State Baseball Tournament that starts Saturday in Papillion. Despite the loss, Auburn actually moved up a spot in the wildcard standings and finished the regular season ranked second. That gave the squad the first of two available wildcard spots in the state tournament. In a strange twist of fate, these two teams will meet again Saturday in the first round of the double elimination state tournament in bracket two. Auburn at 21-6 is the 2 seed, while Arlington is the 7th seed. The river stage is at 8.6 feet. 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
11: Lows dip down to about 60 tonight under clear skies. Southerly winds 10 to 20 miles per hour. Daytime highs approaching 83 tomorrow. Lows around 52 tomorrow night, clear skies. Dry with temps above average Wednesday and Thursday, and highs from the upper 70s to the mid-80s. A peek at the extended shows, 87 Friday, 87 Saturday, and 85 on Sunday. I'm weatherology meteorologist Laura Lockwood on News Channel Nebraska. Currently 83.
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0: 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Around here, we work hard till the job is done. 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We're expanding educational opportunities for our kids, keeping boys out of girls' sports, standing up for conservative Nebraska values. 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I'm Adrian Smith, candidate for Congress, and I approve this message.
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3: Lows dip down to about 60 tonight under clear skies. Southerly winds 10 to 20 miles per hour. Daytime highs approaching 83 tomorrow. Lows around 52 tomorrow night. Clear skies. Dry with temps above average Wednesday and Thursday, and highs from the upper 70s to the mid 80s. A peek at the extended shows: 87 Friday, 87 Saturday, and 85 on Sunday. I'm weatherology meteorologist Laura Lockwood on News Channel Nebraska. Currently 83.
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watching him, they all thought he acted funny. 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
2: Fox News, I'm John Saucier. Two people from Georgia have been sent to Emory University Hospital after testing positive for hantavirus. Georgia Governor Brian Kemp says he's confident in the team handling the situation.
3: We're as prepared as any state in the country to do this, and it's just the right thing to do. I mean, you think if you were one of those passengers that was stranded, especially if you were from Georgia, you would want your state to come to your aid, and that's exactly what we're going
2: to
3: do.
2: 16 others taken to the University of Nebraska's Medical Center. All of them were on that cruise ship. Senate Minority Leader Chuck Schumer says he's worried the government won't be able to respond adequately if the disease spreads further. He cites cuts from DOGE early last year.
4: The Centers for Disease Control and Prevention and the Department of Health and Human Services, including, here's who Trump fired, cruise ship inspectors, Port Health Station staff, disease detectives, and others.
2: That cruise ship will be disinfected. America's listening to Fox News.
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13: 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Huskers will face off with South Dakota at 5:30 on Friday. Grand Canyon and Louisville will play first at 3. In other Husker news, Carson Yasso was named this week's Big Ten Pitcher of the Week earlier today. Yasso improved to 9-2 on the season after the Friday night win over Iowa. Yasso went all 7 innings and struck out 9 while allowing no runs. sticking with baseball, the first two games of this week's series with Minnesota will now be televised on the Big Ten Network. Therefore, first pitch for both Thursday and Friday has been moved up to 5 Central. And finally, Damon Wilkinson officially signed with the Nebraska men's basketball program today. Wilkinson is a 6'10 forward who comes to Lincoln after spending 3 seasons with South Dakota State, where he was an All-Summit League honorable mention last season. 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
15: USAC comes set. The pitch. Carey swings and drives a high fly ball to center field. Grizzly back to the track, to the wall. D.C. on Senior Day. A 3-run blast to dead central. It's an 11-11 ball game.
16: Grundy from the windup brings it home. Jeske swings and absolutely crushes it. Where will it land? A moonshot. See you later. And the Huskers have their first lead at 3-2.
17: And another 3-2 on the way.
18: Change up, swatted by Kevinson into center for a hit. Williams scores. Kaneda has scored. And this game is tied. Now the runner trying to score. Core. And she comes in. Core scores. 3-2 Nebraska. Oh, baby.
17: From with a 1-2.
18: Suarez swings and misses. Strike 3. And Nebraska has won the 2026 Big Ten Tournament Championship. The Huskers, the undisputed Big Ten champs.
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19: Hey, everybody, welcome in. Happy Monday to you. What an exciting weekend for Husker softball and Husker softball, or Husker baseball and Husker softball. How was your weekend, Kyle?
20: It was good, not as good as their weekends.
19: Yeah.
20: I had some fun heading out to the ballpark this weekend. Weather was fantastic. It's even better today. I was talking to our guy Craig down there on the first floor here in the North Stadium. I say this is probably the best weather I've ever experienced here in Nebraska since I've been here. It's the humidity doesn't exist. It's 80 plus degrees. It's sunny. You could get a tan today.
19: And looks to be, you know, hopefully to carry on the rest of this week.
20: Yes, which, you know, will be great for tomorrow, especially mm-hmm. you have Creighton and Nebraska baseball, and then the weekend with the Lincoln Regional, which I know we'll get more into that, but the fans that have sat through a lot of cold temperatures and things like that early in the year will get rewarded late with a great season and get to see some postseason softball and some great weather.
19: We're going to dive into softball here coming up. Obviously, as expected, Huskers do get to host at home and, again, continue to host at home into the Supers. And what a luxury for this team to be able to stay at home all the way to Oklahoma City if they continue to win. But I think maybe a little bit surprising. Some people thought they deserved higher than the 4 seed. You know, but again, Texas winning the SEC championship. We talked about that. We literally talked about that exact thing going into the weekend, that there could be some shakeup if somebody other than Alabama or Oklahoma wins the SEC championship. And that's exactly what happened with Texas. So Texas ends up jumping. But, hey, is also, like we said, Nebraska does not fall out of the top 4 and ends up getting a pretty good seed.
20: Yeah, I didn't expect them to be a number 1 overall. I thought that would go to either Alabama or the winner of the SEC tournament, which turns out it was going to go to Alabama. They had the best resume, their top RPI top 25 wins. They might have had 9 or 10 of them top 20 RPI top 25 wins this year. Their resume, I think, has been the best. Now, the number 1 seed necessarily hasn't had the best results in the postseason over the last couple of years. So, again, I look at it, Nebraska's still in a really good spot. They're in a tough regional. And if you look at Alabama's regional, the funny thing is, is they probably have one of the hardest regionals of any team in that round. They have Belmont, who has Maya Johnson, who's one of the best pitchers in the country, Southeastern Louisiana, who Nebraska fans know well, right, in the LSU Baton Rouge regional last year, and what they were able to do and picking up some wins there. So they have a tough regional. I think Nebraska, you look at how that stacks up, and I'm sure we'll get into more of that as we go, but it's a lot of decent offenses. But for them, I think if they take care of business, they do what they know they can do, and that's pitch at a high level with Jordy and Alexis and their lineup. I mean, it's not slowing down anytime soon with what we saw in the Big Ten tournament.
19: So tickets sold out all sessions, and it was about, 3:15? And I know they opened it up earlier today and then opened it up for the general public at 3, and by, I think, 3:10, they were gone. There is nothing available, so it's going to be rocking out there at Bullen Stadium. A great atmosphere with the Huskers. They love playing in front of that home crowd. So we're going to dive into it again coming up here next segment. I had a chance to chat with Casey Hoffman, Lauren Camazin after the announcement. So we'll dive into that and also the regional a little bit. We have the Husker Baseball Hour with Coach Bolt, Husker Baseball Show with Coach Bolt coming up with Kyle next hour. And so lots of baseball and softball talk, but some breaking news again over the last hour. We've been talking about this the last couple of months. It seems like it's been going on forever. But the arbitration case involving the College Sports Commission and the Nebraska football players, the student athletes with Playfly and those the NIL deals that they had kind of creatively put together to exceed maybe what the revenue was to get some extra revenue into the football players and how they could, you know, go beyond what the original
20: above the cap.
19: Yeah, above the cap. Yeah. So and it, you know, again, it was kind of some trouble getting through the CSC. So they filed an arbitration case and it's been going on. We have been expecting a decision really any day now, and it comes out here in the last hour. And actually the CSC, so the College Sports Commission, has won the arbitration case, and I'm actually surprised. I thought Nebraska had a really good case, and obviously this was something that really the entire college world was paying attention to. A lot of big programs were really paying a close attention because they were looking to do the same thing. But I don't think it's over yet, but I'm really surprised that it went this way.
20: Yeah, I wonder. So next, it's probably going to head to within a court within the state, the attorney general here of the state, if they put together a lawsuit on the athlete's behalf. Ross Dellinger on Twitter has been all over this. He's the one who broke the news that the CSC had won the arbitration case, denying those NIL deals. So these were the three big reasons as to why they were denied. So this is a direct quote from Ross Dellinger's tweet. He says, Playfly is Nebraska's multimedia rights partner and sponsored the partner and the sponsor of the deals at issue meets the definition of associated entity under the settlement rules. The deals did not satisfy the valid business purpose rule as they did not include goods or services offered to the general public for profit. The third point he has is the deals did not include the direct activation of student athletes' NIL rights as required by the rules and instead amounted to warehousing of those rights. So this is the next step is now the athletes and the football program or Playfly has to revise those deals and then send them back to the CSC to get approval. So I'm sure that is the next step in this with the possibility of the Nebraska courts now stepping front and center in this with Nebraska's attorney general potentially filing a suit against the CSC is now working at potentially revising the deals that did not go through and making sure that the athletes essentially are eventually going to get paid.
19: Yeah, and I think, again, we work for Playfly, but we don't have a lot of information, and even our folks that you know are involved with it don't have a lot of information yet either. So I think we'll find out more tomorrow on potentially what the steps are, but I don't think it's over. I think they want to continue to maybe try to find a way that the way that they had it kind of configured will continue to be able to move forward and try to find a way that it works that way.
20: So Troy Dannon also did issue a statement that was also tweeted out by Ross Dellinger, and we will have programming note.
19: Yeah.
20: We'll have Troy in here on Wednesday, and he will talk about this. So we will get right from the athletic director his thoughts on this arbitration case and the results of it. But Troy did say today in a statement, I am proud of our football student athletes and how they represented themselves during the process and the patience they have shown. We continue to operate within the parameters of the House settlement and the CSC process while monitoring changes in the college landscape. We fully support all our student athletes maximizing the value of their name, image, and likeness during their time at the University of Nebraska. So I can imagine in that office, there's a lot of things that they're talking about, meeting about, and what the next steps are for them. And we'll learn more from Troy on Wednesday about what the potential next steps are for specifically these athletes that have these NIL deals with Playfly.
19: Yeah, and I don't think it's over again. I really think we'll have some more information coming up. But, you know, the way that the CSC works, you have to submit the NIL deals, and then they determine if it's, right, what if it matches up what you're earning compared to what you're doing for the NIL deal.
20: And so essentially they want to make sure you're providing a service, right, that you're doing something
19: to what you're getting paid.
20: And eliminating what we saw with pay for play early on. So essentially getting money with supposed NIL deals and just showing up on campus and getting the money but not actually doing anything with said company to promote something or actually go out and do something. So that's what the CSC was created for, is to eliminate that pay for play that we saw so early on in the NIL age here.
19: And kind of going back to your 3 points, the issue is that Playfly here is considered an inside entity associated with the university. That's one of the deals with this, is that, you know, if you were dealing with an outside NIL entity, it's a little bit different than considering Playfly. They consider Playfly inside internally with this athletics department.
20: Yeah. So a lot, again, this story, which has been around for a while now, there was that 45-day process of when it first went into arbitration to then that 5-day window where we were expecting to get a decision. And so the decision has been made for now, but that will not, I don't think, stop whatever litigation might take place here within the state of Nebraska and the attorney general. I'm sure athletics is very much on top of what the next steps are going to be. And again, we'll hear from Troy.
19: And again, just because I'm going to be interested if somebody else pursues arbitration, if they want to pursue doing something like this.
20: Yeah, it there's a lot. Again, there's a lot that this case hinged on, essentially the entire infrastructure of the House settlement. Right, with NIL deals and what could have worked, what couldn't work, and now this landmark decision goes to the way of, because if this went a different way, at least early in the process, you wonder what is the validity or the reason to even have the College Sports Commission if this was denied. So they win this round, and I assume we'll have a next round coming up.
19: Yeah, it just because we keep hearing that it's kind of slow moving. They probably need more help, and there's a lot of places, not quite to this extent, because this is completely under, you know, a lot of these deals were under Playfly, but that it's just tough goings, kind of getting things approved, and it's still, because it's a new thing, and they're trying to work out the kinks, that it's not been the easiest flowing process to
20: which
19: get,
20: we expected would be the case.
19: Right.
20: And so the CSC CEO is Brian Seely. He's at the ACC's having their spring meetings currently. He had mentioned, this was his quote. He said, what today's decision shows is the arbitration system works. And he said that he has spoken to Nebraska and hopes the players will revise and resubmit the deals. So whatever that means now for Nebraska, the next steps of this will take place, and I'm sure we'll hear that over the next couple days as to Nebraska's. We got Troy's statement, but there will be much more in detail that I would imagine that part of what their plan's going to look like here.
19: Yeah, and it'll be great to get Troy here on the show on Wednesday, that you can really dive into it a little bit more. Maybe he can explain. Being that it's an ongoing case, he might not be able to talk, completely put it all out there, but at least maybe explain a little bit more of what's going on.
20: Yeah, and so I think getting that perspective just about this decision, and that we know there's a lot of hours that went into this from athletic side of things to making sure they had all their ducks in a row I know Troy wanted to wait until the decision came down to be able to talk about it, because anything you say can be put on the record previous to that. So he wanted to wait to sort of talk about this. And again, I don't know how much he will go into, like, really in depth, if this consider, if this is still going into another legal stage, right? How much he can say or wants to say, but we'll get with him and make sure that, I'm sure he'll have a plan of attack on how he wants to talk about it on Wednesday.
19: 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All right, got to get to a break. Coming up next, we'll dive into the softball regional, recap the Big 12 or Big 10 title, and also hear from a couple of the players following last night's announcement. Keep it here on Sports Nightly.
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19: 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Welcome back to Sports Nightly with Kyle. I'm Jessica. Okay, so the reason why we said that potentially you can still see legal situations happening with this CSC versus Nebraska case is that the Attorney General for Nebraska has a law here in Nebraska that he could come back with, Kyle.
20: Yes, so there's a law in the state of Nebraska that prohibits associations from penalizing athletes for participating in a NIL, and that's what is happening here. So that law could come into play, and that's where we mentioned the Attorney General, the next steps of this process. That specific law is now probably the next test for CSC that they're going to have to face.
19: Listen, I'm sure people are wondering why we're talking about this. This is a big deal because there are a lot of football student athletes that we don't know the whole list. We don't know very many of it. A lot of the information has been kept under wraps from us, but I do know that there is a big, emphasis on this to be able to, as we've heard Coach Rule talk about, be able to compete and have the money to go after some big name players in the portal. And so this is a big deal because you got to be able to pay these players. It's just part of the game now. And so it's got to be something that Nebraska can figure out to be able to pay these guys or else, and you heard Troy say it in the announcement. I'm sure it's frustrating for them, but they've been obviously pretty patient. We haven't heard many rumblings from them, which I know they can't because of the legal situation. But, this is not a great situation.
20: No, it's not, but it's, it's still early in it,
19: yeah.
20: Right? There's still opportunities here for Nebraska to find a way to get those players paid. And if anything, they'll revise and resubmit new NIL deals for those players to get paid. And so it's a long process that will be litigated now and just continues. And if you want to follow more, you can go on Twitter. Ross Dellinger is the one who kind of broke the story. And he has a breakdown of exactly which we read before, the 3 points of why this was denied and what the next steps could potentially be.
19: And we'll keep you posted as we get information as well. Okay, let's switch gears, get to softball. But the last we talked, the Huskers were winning game one. But how about going on and making it a double dip with both the regular season title and the tournament title?
20: Fun, huh?
19: Yeah.
20: That was really fun. And that, so they got down early. I'd never seen a malicious intent challenge from UCLA?
19: Yeah.
20: From Jordy Fromm on the base paths. Boy, did a game ever flip after that challenge to what happened. And the offense just continued to chip away. And credit to Megan Gray. I mean, she's one of the best hitters we've ever seen in the history of college softball, setting a new single-season home run record. But this team is special. And this is another checked box for the Huskers. But now those boxes get a little bit bigger starting this weekend.
19: I think one of the things, again, we talked about going into it was Alexis Jensen and how she would respond and how big was she in that win. 5-0, a complete game shutout, 7 innings pitched, 12 Ks, just 2 hits, 1 walk, 0 earned runs in the win over Indiana. But, we had talked about how big it would be for her to get the experience in the postseason, and she goes the distance and was, you could tell how fired up she was to get back out there. And I think that was a really big experience for her going into this week.
20: Yeah, no stage fright for her. I mean, she doesn't step away from that stage. She gets better as she goes. She just had an incredible dreamlike season. And for a team that has a lot of veterans and a lot of seniors on it, it's this freshman that has been so key to all of it. Conference freshman of the year, one of the best freshmen in this athletic department if you watch the Night at the Lead Awards. And she's just a great personality, and you feel great for a player like that heading into her first regional opportunity. And luckily enough, it'll be here in Lincoln.
19: All right. So, again, it was a fun night out at Bolin Stadium last night. Husker fans were invited to celebrate with the team, and so they had it on the big screen, and the team was out on the field, and Husker fans were behind them, so it looked like a cool shot, on the selection show. But after the seating was revealed, and then the bracket, and who the Huskers were hosting, all of that good stuff, I had a chance to catch up with Casey Hoffman to dive into both the Big 12.
20: Big 12 for a long time.
19: Big 10 title, and again, the road ahead. Here with Casey Hoffman, as we know now the road to Oklahoma City for Husker softball. What was it like seeing the name? You guys have done it, but right here with the Husker Nation, how was it seeing the name pop up on the screen?
1: It's awesome. You know, these fans have played such a key role in just not our success, but they've been a part of it with us, so it's really cool to celebrate that with them. And just even the crowd that showed out tonight on a Sunday, it's just incredible.
19: And knowing that you get to start at home and potentially if you advance, get to keep staying at home, what does that mean to you guys?
1: It's so special. You know, it's cool to bring a regional to Bolin Stadium, but also bring a super regional. You know, that tracks so much just love for the game, and you just see the sport of softball growing in the state of Nebraska. So it just gives an opportunity for people close to home to come out and watch, and it's going to be a really special weekend.
19: Yeah, for the Nebraska kids like yourself that came back, for you guys to kind of achieve this and be able to provide this for the state, how special is that for you guys?
1: It's just, I mean, there's, it's hard to put into words, but it's just, it's really cool to just see this program grow throughout the years and how much Husker softball has grown as a whole. It's just incredible to see, and it's incredible to see it as an homegrown Husker.
19: Okay, so you guys won the regular season Big Ten title. How motivated were you guys to make it two with the tournament title and go on and make it a double sweep?
1: You know, we're just, like Coach Ravel said before, we're just winning each pitch, and I think that there wasn't, we're just staying present. That's it. I mean, it's just, you can see the love and the joy that we have on this team, and it just radiates throughout the field, and it's just really special to continue to play each game, and now we're fighting for our next game, so it's just really cool to just radiate that joy with each other.
19: That's easier said than done, the one pitch at a time. So how is it that this team has been able to really embrace that and turn that into success?
1: We just stay present with each other, you know. You can't look ahead. You just constantly have to just remind yourself of what we're playing for, and what we're playing for is each other. And, you know, there's a lot of seniors on this team, and it's just really special that we all get to come together and just do this together. And I think it's just really fun, and just I can't wait to see everybody see our joy.
19: How good was it, though, the experience for the Big Ten tournament to make a run through that, and being that it was, you know, elimination one game at a time, and so to kind of have that experience going into this week?
1: Oh, yeah, the Big Ten has grown so much. It's just each team is elite, and, you know, you can never count a team out, and I think it's just awesome to have competition right before we go, and, you know, playing UCLA on Saturday, you know, it's just really cool, and I'm glad to see that they're in there, and so it's just really special to just continue to play each game.
19: And being that you guys were so close a year ago, what do you take away from that run that you can apply to this one here this year?
1: Again, I think we're just staying present. You know, last year we were one pitch away, and I think that just that radiates exactly what we're doing this year. We're just staying pitch to pitch, so just staying with this team and just staying present.
19: And then I'm sure, again, that same philosophy applies through this week. So, I mean, how do you guys, you know, approach this week going into, again, the first game of regional?
1: You know, we just prep the same every team. Each team deserves respect, and we give that to them. And I think that we're just going to come out and play our game, and we just continue to prep how we do.
19: Great stuff. Appreciate your time.
1: Thank you.
19: Again, that was Casey Hoffman. Great stuff there from her. But Kyle, when she got hit in the hand, it was pretty scary. And she ended up coming back into the game. But that would be a big hole if she was not available, but she's told me that she's a little sore, but progressing along very nicely. So that's good news to hear that Casey Hoffman will be good to go.
20: And that's one of those players too, that like Jordy coming back, but her transferring here. I remember when she was at Arkansas, called a bunch of her games, but she has a pride for this place, for this state, Elkhorn, Nebraska, native, coming back home to place that is home for her, and having sort of that pride of the logo that's on the uniform. I think that's what makes this place special. I think you see it on the baseball team. You see it with softball, specifically, most notably Jordy of the team. But Casey, for her, she's a huge X factor to this. Had that massive home run over the weekend in the Big Ten tournament. And what she provides offensively is it's going to be big.
19: Yeah, and just making web gym plays after web gym plays. Her and Hannah Core out there, really the whole outfield. You know, just I feel like the way that, and this was talked a lot about in the Big Ten tournament, was the bottom half of the lineup for Nebraska, how powerful they still are. There's just no weak spot that you can take a breath when you're a pitcher. You cannot even take one, you know, pitch off or just have a breather at bat, a breather against any person that's coming to bat, and she certainly is one of those. She's batting seventh. That's crazy.
20: Yeah, they have a really good, I mean, Ava's had a tremendous year. Hannah Kaur, Jesse Ferrell. You just go up and down of the amount of different bats that have provided. You look at the sheer numbers and what they've done this year, and especially against a team like UCLA and beating them 3 out of 4 this season, right? You beat them 2 out of 3, and then you beat them in the Big Ten tournament. The dream scenario that we had drawn up leading into the Big Ten tournament was exactly what happened, right? A chance to have your biggest RPI boosting win in the championship game, and you're able to beat UCLA, and that's the biggest test that's in your conference. And the fact that you held that offense, that's a generational offense.
19: Yeah.
20: To only 2 runs, that's pretty spectacular.
19: That's why when I was kind of going back and forth with it, but that's why when we were talking about what do you think is the biggest strength, the hitting or the pitching, but if you have a pitcher that can hold a UCLA offense like that, they're going to be able to hold anybody. That's one of the best offenses in the country.
20: Yeah, you need, I mean, Megan Grant, of course, had the single season home run record. Jordan Woolery, they have a really, really good team.

0: tournament. So well represented for sure.
1: All right, let's go ahead and get to a break. 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
1: 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Welcome back to Sports Nightly with Kyle Crooks. I'm Jessica Cootie. So it was a fun night out at Boland Stadium, Rhonda Revell Field. And it was pretty funny. Well, not funny, but I know fans were expecting a higher seed. But as they were unveiling the seeds and one Bama, and then here comes Texas at number two, the booing was hilarious.
0: I can only imagine.
1: There's still no love loss for Texas.
0: Yes. You mentioned the Big 12 a couple times, and yeah. That's where it comes from.
1: Well,

0: the old rivalry. They hate each other.
1: And, you know, in Oklahoma, that wasn't, like, you know, too much. I think it's more so just, like, groaning that, again, that we're probably going to drop a little bit more than expected going into it. But I had to laugh. Nobody likes Texas. Nobody.
2: No.
1: Nobody.
2: No.
1: And is there anybody in college athletics that is hated more than Texas?
2: I could probably rattle the brain and come up with
1: Miami.
2: Miami. I think that's more of a regional Southeast thing.
1: You think Alabama's? But I don't know.
2: LSU maybe, just because of the flashiness.
1: I mean, think how many teams, like Texas A&M's fight song is about Texas. And Oklahoma.
2: Michigan of late, right? Since even the Jim Harbaugh stuff and then the recent, you know,
1: Oklahoma
2: recent stuff
1: hates
2: happened.
1: Texas. Oklahoma State hates Texas. Baylor. I mean, basically
2: Texas.
1: Everybody in the old Big 12.
2: Mm-hmm.
1: And then, yeah. So I don't know. Everybody.
2: That's a good homework assignment.
1: Yeah.
2: I'll read through the Power Four colleges and I'll say, hated? Hated. And I'll run through.
1: Do you hate Texas?
2: Yeah, I mean, I don't really have any. I mean, you come from Oklahoma, so there's a distinct hatred there. But I don't know if I have any real direct hatred. Austin's a nice city.
1: When the Oklahoma Nebraska series were happening back to back years when I first moved here, that's what everybody was saying on both sides, is that we hate Texas. There's a respect between OU and Nebraska.
2: There is.
1: It's a respectful rivalry, and the two both hate Texas.
2: And that series will be coming back soon too. Nebraska, yes. Oklahoma, and football. Home and home coming up soon. So,
1: well, we got some Colorados, but I'm not sure everybody hates Colorado the way Nebraska does.
2: No, yeah, that's you're putting on your scarlet and cream glasses there. I don't know. I mean, Dion's a very voice of late. A lot more people hate Colorado just because of Dion specifically and Shador and all that. But I wouldn't put them up there.
1: Okay, so it said we were going to play the conversation with Lauren Kamens, and let's get to that right now. Here with Lauren Kamenson following the announcement of the postseason for the Huskers. Well, what was it like? Again, just knowing you guys have put in the work, but it actually became official today that you're going to get to play regional right here on this field.
3: Super exciting. I mean, this has been a goal of ours for the past 2 years. So just to finally get it and know that, like, we've really worked hard for this and just to see our name called and know that we're going to be here in front of our home fans, we couldn't ask for it to be any better.
1: So you got to celebrate this watch party with the fans. You came out on the field with the trophies, too. How special was that to even get to be celebrated like that today?
3: Yeah, super special. I mean, we had fans in Maryland, but it's still nothing like having your home crowd here. So for them to all be here with us, it really means a lot to us to have them here.
1: What was the motivation going into the Big Ten tournament after you guys clinched the regular season? How fired up were you guys to go make it a double dip for the Big Ten tournament title?
3: Yeah, I think the double dip was the biggest thing. Like, we already won the first one, and we knew that once you win the first one, everyone's going to come for you. So just making sure that, like, we were taking a one game at a time and not jumping ahead and just staying Nebraska softball.
1: How prepared or how good was it to face a team like UCLA going into this? I mean, they're obviously, you know, a top-seeded team too, but, you know, just the caliber of team like that and the competition that you guys faced going into that, how good of preparation was that?
3: I think it's huge for us, especially Taylor Tinsley. She's a pitcher who's thrown a lot of innings and has really good stuff. So for us to be able to see that before we go into postseason is really just going to have us even more prepared.
1: And then just, again, coming off last year, you guys have talked a lot about how disappointed you were, knowing you were one pitch away. What do you take away from that experience, being that you were on that team, and apply it to this year?
3: Yeah, I just think it's knowing how we felt last year and using the lessons that we had to learn last year and using it to fuel us this year and knowing that we could be in that exact same spot this year and just moving forward from that.
1: Okay, so what does it do for you guys knowing that you're going to get to play here, potentially the whole way? You know, how does that help you? You played away the whole time last year, but being that you're going to get to be here potentially the whole time.
3: I think we talked a lot about it last year, like having your home crowd there. Really, there's nothing like it when another team has to come into this environment and feel Nebraska, and we're just really excited to have them all behind us.
1: You talk about being in the present. I know that's a big message for this team, but so you've been in the present. You did what you had to do to get to do this. So now that you're in the present, how does it feel to know that you accomplished what you set out to do?
3: Super proud. I mean, I think last year being in the present was our goal too, and sometimes we got away from that. But this year, it's really been what we've nailed down and really stuck our finger on. And so I'm just really proud of everybody for continuing it on the whole year so far.
1: Okay, so going into a regional where you don't necessarily know everything about every team, how do you guys go about preparing for this kind of regional tournament?
3: I think first is just starting with South Dakota and going from there. I mean, anything can happen. So making sure that we're focused on the first game and then moving on to the next team after that.
1: Great stuff, and best of luck this week.
3: Thank you.

0: their final midweek game. They took care of business this week in midweek games. And as we've talked about, that's been a little bit of an issue here in recent years. And then, hey, it's a Thursday, Friday, Saturday series this week to close out the regular season. So we just have tonight and Wednesday. But we'll talk a lot of softball, get you set for the regional. So, yeah, we'll talk to you on Wednesday, the Nebraska Baseball Coaches Show up next.
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8: Fox News, I'm Tom Rigotti. The 18 Americans on the Hanta virus-exposed cruise ship are back in the U.S. where they're being assessed and monitored during a quarantine period. Fox's Jonathan Siri reports the disease may have spread to other people.
9: Today, health authorities in Maryland announced that they're monitoring two residents who were not on the cruise ship, but may have had exposure to one of the cruise ship passengers who got off earlier and was on a flight with them abroad.
8: Democrats in Virginia are asking the U.S. Supreme Court to intervene after their redistricting plan was invalidated. Fox's Jessica Rosenthal reports.
10: Virginia state Democrats have asked the U.S. Supreme Court to invalidate the state Supreme Court's ruling. The state Supreme Court found the constitutional amendment put before voters authorizing congressional lines to be redrawn violated procedure.
8: Voters narrowly approved the new congressional maps last month. 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
20: You know what sounds good?